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The story of the year is Gasoline, as are our next band and song on Hard Drive XL, where the honor group of the night is Gas Station Attendants, which I think are only now in New Jersey and Oregon.

0: Welcome to tonight's edition of Hard Drive XL. I'm your host, the Sonic Warrior, Lou Brutus. Sully Erna of Godsmack will be here. I am also going to be chatting with the great Rory Rodriguez of Dayseeker. Elsewhere on the program, it's all about gas and oil. I've got a Poetry Corner look at prices for gas. I've got a rant about petrol drops. It Came From the Web will help you find and buy old antique gas pumps, while Screen Time is going to feature some phenomenal, in some cases, Oscar-winning films about the oil industry. Because if gas and oil are going to make us miserable, we may as well have some fun with it.
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7: Oh, I love that.
8: What's something I can't do?
9: Gamble.
8: No, I can, but I just am not supposed to.
9: Okay.
8: What's something that literally I just can't, my brain.
9: Can't do.
8: What? I say it all the time. My brain.
9: No, you can't remember people's names.
8: Dude. Can't. I can't. Even minutes later, seconds later, and I think part of it is that I start to question myself, right? It's not so much that I forgot. It's just that.
9: Is that Julie? Jamie?
8: I know she told me her name. I think it was Jessica. Was it Jessica? And then I over-question it, and I'm like, hey, what's up, you? What's up, guy?
9: Name tags, stickers, tags are very helpful.
8: The AI glasses are apparently getting better.
9: A name thing?
8: And
9: you can recognize it?
8: Dude, it used to just be pictures and videos and connecting to Facebook or whatever the hell they did. I have no idea because I never had a pair.
9: I can go, Cliff.
8: But now that they
9: His name is Cliff.
8: Yes! Bro! Now that they've got AI in these sons of bitches, the glasses, quote, the glasses could even provide a boost for party people who are bad with faces.
9: And names, bad with faces and names.
8: Faces, I'm okay. Once a few privacy issues are sorted out, if you're at a party and come across a person you vaguely recognize, the glasses could catalog all the people you've met and their identities.
10: They're the best.

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0: From their new album, 8, that is Shinedown, Safe and Sound on Hard Drive XL. Pretty much in the next year, Shinedown is going to be crisscrossing here in the United States on the road. However, they are going to make their biggest tours overseas in many, many years. So if for some reason you find yourself lucky enough to be in a foreign land, hit someplace like Polestar.com and check ahead to see if there are going to be some rock shows. Take it from me. I've had experience in this. Seeing a concert in a foreign country is always an absolute blast.
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9: 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I've got Pat McCurdy and the Weathered Pigs playing live. 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

Screen Time is one of the most twisted films ever about the subject of oil. Right after this band, I'll see you on the road later this week with Seven Dust, Atreyu on Hard Drive XL. Rory from Dayseeker will be joining me momentarily, too. I did it!

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1: All of our show features tonight are geared towards oil and gasoline. Screen Time has some amazing films, including this Oscar winner from 2007, There Will Be Blood. Daniel Day-Lewis got the Oscar for Best Actor in an amazing role as an early oilman in California, early 20th century, in the dawn of the American petroleum industry. And he is absolutely whacked in this movie. I Drink Your Milkshake. It also won an Oscar for cinematography. It's a beautiful film. It's an insane film. It's a must-see film. From 2007, There Will Be Blood. By the way, I hope you like bowling.
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1: Rory Rodriguez of Dayseeker joins me, a special guest, in just a moment on Hard Drive XL, where the word of the night is gas pump, the machine of pain.

0: Rory Rodriguez of Dayseeker joins me now as special guest. You're from Orange County, California, where a ton of great metal and punk comes from, which is kind of weird because it's such a conservative area.
1: It's funny. I feel like the vibe changes just from city to city. And I think I grew up in more Anaheim, Fullerton, Brea, and they are nice areas, but it does feel like it is a little more generally accepting. You know, when I got my neck tattooed, I wasn't like, it's not like when you tour through Alabama and you go into a convenience store and people look at you like you're a demon or something. In California, I think there is this more loose accepting vibe, but you are right. There are pockets in cities like Irvine or maybe Newport Beach where, like, when I was younger, and it's funny, I was trying to get, I used to work in optometry, and I was trying to get a job in this city called Irvine. And it's really like, it costs a lot to live there. You can tell it's just filled with a lot of beautiful, rich families. And, it was funny. I didn't even have that many tattoos, but I think I had plugs at the time and I had a forearm tattoo, like barely anything. And the guy hiring me was like, you can't have that showing if you get this job. It's a very conservative crowd here. And yeah, but I don't know. It's funny you say that. I mean, a lot of great bands have come out of here. To me, it really does feel like the city is so dependent on what kind of energy you'll get from the people who live there, like whether it's accepting or whether it's more conservative and kind of strict.

0: Godsmack on Hard Drive XL. Sully Erna of the band joining me a little bit later tonight. Dayseeker before that. Thank you to Rory Rodriguez for joining me tonight. Dayseeker has been kicking ass on the road around the United States this year. Full band shows. However, if you ever get the opportunity to see Rory Rodriguez do a solo acoustic set, take it. I was really surprised. I went to a radio show, Baltimore, Maryland, I think it was last year, and Dayseeker was on the bill, but it turned out to only be Rory. And I was in the photo pit and I'm thinking, oh, how is this going to go? He was absolutely mesmerizing. If you see the chance, take it.
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0: The XL. 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
1: As the price of gasoline gets so high, it seems it would be cheaper to run your vehicle on cocaine. Here's a reminder to get every drop you pay for. I always see people who are sloppy at the pump. Common mistakes are they don't put the nozzle in correctly or they pull out too soon. And, you never want to pull out too soon. As it leads to precious petrol piteously poured on the pavement. Don't waste fuel. 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Now milk that hose for freedom in America. Which is incidentally what I ask my girl to do most nights.
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12: What's something I can't do?
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12: What? I say it all the time. My brain...
13: Oh, you can't remember people's names.
12: Dude. Can't. I can't. Even minutes later, seconds later, and I think part of it is that I start to question myself, right? It's not so much that I forgot. It's just that...
13: Is that Julie? Jamie?
12: I know she told me her name. I think it was Jessica. Was it Jessica? And then I over-question it, and I'm like, hey, what's up, you? What's up, guy?
13: Name tags, stickers, tags are very helpful.
12: The AI glasses are apparently getting better.
13: Name thing?
12: And
13: you can recognize it?
12: Dude, it used to just be pictures and videos and connecting to Facebook or whatever the hell they did. I have no idea because I never had a pair.
13: Now I can go, Cliff.
12: But now that they
13: His name is Cliff.
12: Yes! Bro! Now that they've got AI in these sons of bitches, the glasses, quote, the glasses could even provide a boost for party people who are bad with faces.
13: And names, bad with faces and names.
12: I'm okay. Once a few privacy issues are sorted out, if you're at a party and come across a person you vaguely recognize, the glasses could catalog all the people you've met and their identities.
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Poetry Corner looks at the price of road tripping in just a moment. But first, the new one from Evanescence, Who Will You Follow, on Hard Drive XL. The band's Amy Lee will be joining me as guest this Friday.

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3: 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Who needs a sports car or SUV when you can't afford no gas? Can't take a road trip when you can't afford another highway car to pass? It's hard to hit the interstate across the land or rock when each trip to the gas pump gives you sticker shock. So if your heart is really set upon a summertime trip, get out your old gas cans and gather up the drips.
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0: Hard Drive XL music from Ashes to New, Metallica, and Rob Zombie Rock and Roller from his most recent album, The Great Satan. Counting down the days to see Rob with Marilyn Manson on the Twins of Evil tour, but most especially his headlining set at the Full Throttle Saloon, part of the Sturgis Motorcycle Rally in August. I know a number of bikers who are going. None of them are canceling their Sturgis this year because of the gas prices, but I don't think any of them are happy about it. However, there are a number of baby bands who have already canceled their tours because they can't afford the price of gas. This is real stuff affecting us in the rock and roll world. So our best to everybody all the way around.
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2: 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He was so amazing, he picked up a Best Supporting Actor Oscar for his role. This film, especially these days, as serious as a heart attack, from 2005, Syriana.
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0: 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Godsmack joining me as guest later. I'm Lou Brutus for now. 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Hi, Lou. This is Jaden Thompson. I am a big fan of yours. Your show has helped me with a lot, even my recent breakup with my ex. Thank you so much. And his address is in here. I think he put in a self-addressed stamped envelope to get free stuff. Our address, P.O. 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
10: 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I've got Pat McCurdy and the Weathered Pigs playing live. 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

My very first encounters with Zach Wilde of Black Label Society was when we were kids smoking really bad weed and drinking warm beer in the Pine Barrens of New Jersey. 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The latest from Black Label Society, Name in Blood on Hard Drive XL. 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
1: The great Stevie Wonder, 76 years old. Yep, I've seen and interviewed him too. Buckethead, Brian Patrick Carroll is 57. Darius Rucker, Mr. Hootie is 60. Heaven, hell, Harvey Keitel is 87. Still one of my favorite actors. Robert Pattinson from the Twilight films is 40. And Dennis Rodman, what's up, Dennis? 65 years old. Early rock and roll star Richie Valens, born this day in 1941, died in the plane crash with Buddy Holly in 1959. Finally, two deaths on this date. Donald Duck Dunn of Booker T and the MGs and the Blues Brothers passed in 2012. And Doris Day died on this day in 2019 at the age of 97. She was so hot, Bugs Bunny used to sing to her.
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0: from 1980 called The Formula. Two of the best actors in history, George C. Scott and Marlon Brando, star. It's about a detective who begins investigating a murder and finds that the Nazis invented a formula to make gasoline from coal, which is now being hidden by the oil industry. And they're willing to kill to do it, which should come as a surprise to no one. From 1980, The Formula.
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1: As the price of gasoline gets so high, it seems it would be cheaper to run your vehicle on cocaine. Here's a reminder to get every drop you pay for. I always see people who are sloppy at the pump. Common mistakes are they don't put the nozzle in correctly or they pull out too soon. And, you never want to pull out too soon. As it leads to precious petrol piteously poured on the pavement. Don't waste fuel. Remember, you gotta shake that nozzle when you're done, like you're standing over your home toilet the morning after drinking 5 gallons of beer. Now milk that hose for freedom in America. Which is incidentally what I ask my girl to do most nights.
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2: 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Here's what you missed.
10: Oh, I love them.
11: What's something I can't do?
12: Gamble.
11: No, I can, but I'm not supposed to.
12: Okay.
11: What's something that literally I just can't, my brain...
12: Can't do?
11: What? I say it all the time. My brain...
12: No, you can't remember people's names.
11: Dude. Can't. I can't. Even minutes later, seconds later, And I think part of it is that I start to question myself, right? It's not so much that I forgot. It's just that...
12: Is that Julie? Jamie?
11: I know she told me her name. I think it was Jessica. Was it Jessica? And then I over-question it, and I'm like, hey, what's up, you? What's up, guy?
12: Name tags, stickers, tags are very helpful.
11: The AI glasses are apparently getting better.
12: A name thing?
11: And
12: you can recognize it?
11: Dude, it used to just be pictures and videos and connecting to Facebook or whatever the hell they did. I have no idea because I never had a pair.
12: I can go, Cliff.
11: But now that they
12: His name is Cliff.
11: Yes, bro. Now that they've got AI in these sons of bitches, the glasses, quote, the glasses could even provide a boost for party people who are bad with faces.
12: And names, bad with faces and names.
11: Faces, I'm okay. Once a few privacy issues are sorted out, if you're at a party and come across a person you vaguely recognize, the glasses could catalog all the people you've met and their identities.
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0: Sully Erna of Godsmack is back with me tonight on Hard Drive XL. Do you believe that technology is in any way killing music?
1: This is good for technology, keeping in touch, being able to see each other's faces, getting word out, spreading, you know, promoting, like all that, great. But you will never be able to replicate, I don't care how good it gets, ever, for a couple things. When it comes to live events, you'll never be able to replicate the energy and the emotion of a live event through a computer screen, ever. I guarantee it. You can watch the coolest concert on TV and you may be like, oh, this is great. But if you went to that show, there's the scent of the arena. There's that moment where the lights go down. There's the moment where that intro starts playing, or the artists walk to the stage, or a UFC fight, or a football game. There's an electricity that runs through that room and that arena, that stadium, that you cannot replicate through pressing play on a DVD player or watching it on an app or a link. That, to me, is why, for instance, on the tour, I wanted to call this the Rise of Rock, because I feel a shift happening. Pop music has dominated for the last 20 years or so. Good. They had a good moment. Good for you guys. My point is that real instruments are coming back, even in the pop world. And when you see Carrie Underwood singing with Papa Roach, and like all these moments are happening, right? That's in Gaga singing with Metallica. That's because they know rock will never die. It's cyclical. We dominate. And we may be the underdogs, right? We're the black sheep. But at the same time, bringing back real instruments into music is why I feel rock is on the rise, and why I named the tour that.

0: That is Korn, preceded in the rock by Godsmack, with many thanks to Godsmack, Sully, Erna for joining me tonight. Till the next show, hit me up on the Hard Drive Radio socials, Facebook, Twitter, and Instagram. Lots of rock star interviews, including Sully Erna, as well as music news and concert media videos and photos I've gotten in the pit. I'm Lou Brutus, leaving you with the words of writer Dr. Hunter S. Thompson. Big darkness comes soon. Take my word for it.
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5: Clear skies overnight with lows around 43. Southeasterly winds around 5 miles an hour. Bright sunshine expected again Thursday. High temperatures reach up to 76. Currently, it's 50 degrees.
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3: 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I listen to it every morning.
1: 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Here's what you missed.
4: Oh, I love them.
5: What's something I can't do?
6: Gamble.
5: No, I can, but I just, I'm not supposed to.
6: Okay.
5: What's something that literally I just can't, my brain.
6: Can't do.
5: What? I say it all the time. My brain.
6: No, you can't remember people's names.
5: Dude. Can't. I can't. Even minutes later, seconds later, and I think part of it is that I start to question myself, right? It's not so much that I forgot. It's just that.
6: Is that Julie? Jamie?
5: I know she told me her name. I think it was Jessica. Was it Jessica? And then I over-question it, and I'm like, hey, what's up, you? What's up, guy?
6: Name tags. Stickers. Name tags are very helpful.
5: The AI glasses are apparently getting better.
6: Name thing? And you can recognize it?
5: Dude, it used to just be pictures and videos and connecting to Facebook or whatever the hell they did. I have no idea because I never had a pair.
6: I can go, Cliff.
5: But now that they
6: His name is Cliff.
5: Yes! Bro! Now that they've got AI in these sons of bitches, the glasses, quote, the glasses could even provide a boost for party people who are bad with faces.
6: And names, bad with faces and names.
5: Faces, I'm okay. Once a few privacy issues are sorted out, if you're at a party and come across a person you vaguely recognize, the glasses could catalog all the people you've met and their identities.
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9: Clear skies overnight with lows around 43. Southeasterly winds around 5 miles an hour. Bright sunshine expected again Thursday. High temperatures reach up to 76. Right now, 48.
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3: 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I listen to it every morning.
1: 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Here's what you missed.
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5: What's something I can't do?
6: Gamble.
5: No, I'm like, I can, but I'm not supposed to.
6: Okay.
5: What's something that literally I just can't, my brain...
6: Can't do?
5: What? I say it all the time. My brain...
6: No, you can't remember people's names.
5: Dude. Can't. I can't. Even minutes later, seconds later, and I think part of it is that I start to question myself, right? It's not so much that I forgot. It's just that...
6: Is that Julie? Jamie?
5: I know she told me her name. I think it was Jessica. Was it Jessica? And then I over-question it, and I'm like, hey, what's up, you? What's up, guy?
6: Name tags, stickers, tags are very helpful.
5: The AI glasses are apparently getting better.
6: A name thing? And you can recognize it?
5: Dude, it used to just be pictures and videos and connecting to Facebook or whatever the hell they did. I have no idea because I never had a pair.
6: Now I can go, Cliff.
5: But now that they
6: His name is Cliff.
5: Yes, bro. Now that they've got AI in these sons of bitches, the glasses, quote, the glasses could even provide a boost for party people who are bad with faces.
6: And names, bad with faces and names.
5: Faces, I'm okay. Once a few privacy issues are sorted out, if you're at a party and come across a person you vaguely recognize, the glasses could catalog all the people you've met and their identities.
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10: Low has dipped down to about 43 overnight under clear skies. Winds out of the southeast around 5 miles an hour. Bright sunshine expected again Thursday. High temperatures reach up to 76. Currently 47.
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1: Grip it and rip it, baby. While Tiger is flipping every single car in sight, you're shanking balls into the woods and sinking one-foot gimmies. 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
3: Low has dipped down to about 43 overnight under clear skies. Winds out of the southeast around 5 miles an hour. Bright sunshine expected again Thursday. High temperatures reach up to 76. Right now, 46.
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4: Daytime highs approaching 76 today under sunny skies. Winds out of the south, 8 to 15 miles an hour. Chance for storms tonight. Lows around 56. Right now, it's 45 degrees.
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0: Ready?
1: Are you ready, Brian?
0: Here we go.
2: I'm so ready.
0: It's just another thirsty Thursday, but only one more day till Friday, and that's one day away from Saturday, and Saturday is even better than Sunday. It's not Monday, Tuesday, Wednesday, or Friday. It's Thursday. It's not Monday, Tuesday, Wednesday, or Friday. It's Thursday. Thursday. Thursday's the day we take for granted, because we know our Friday plans could be slanted. But today's only 2 days from the weekend, and only 36 hours from hanging with our friends. And something tells me this day will go fine. And for dinner, I think I'll have a glass of wine. Because it's not Monday, Tuesday, Wednesday, or Friday. It's Thursday. It's not Monday, Tuesday, Wednesday, or Friday. It's Thursday. It's not Monday, Tuesday, Wednesday, or Friday. It's Thursday.
1: This is the...
0: I didn't have bongos.
2: You right, should have okay. told me. I could have got you some.
1: Okay, all right.
0: Thursday. Over the hump day. It's Thursday. The end of the sight day. It's Thursday.
1: Got real weird.
0: It could be a worse day. It's Thursday. The Randy Hughes is brewing more beer day. Thank you, Randy Hughes.
3: It's not Monday, it's not Tuesday, it's not Wednesday,
0: yes!
3: It's Thursday.
1: It's okay, Scrady.
3: Thirsty Thursday.
2: Very nice.
0: My hero, I love that guy. That was beautiful. I got a tear in my eye.
4: Oh, man. Pat McCurdy and the original version, the OG version of the Thursday song from Scrady. It must be my birth week.
1: Beautiful week. Beautiful week. Beautiful morning. Look at this.
4: Yeah. Going to be another really nice day with high temps in the mid-70s. Lots of sunshine, maybe some clouds and warmer temps on Friday and Saturday, but then showers and thunderstorms likely on both Sunday and Monday.
1: Gotta rain sometime.
4: One day away from Pat McCurdy at my birthday party. Very excited.
1: Is he spending the night?
4: No,
1: you guys have a little sleepover, a little camp out?
4: Probably not. I didn't look at his schedule for the rest of the weekend, but usually when they, because, you know, he comes from the Milwaukee area, so when they come to town, they don't usually stay anymore. They go back because they usually have shows the next night or the next day in the Milwaukee area or somewhere else. If he had like a 2-day swing, where he was here and then maybe going somewhere.
1: Then you could make him a breakfast the next day.
4: He's not staying at my house. No, they got plenty of money for nice hotels. They're good. I'm paying him lots of money, so he can afford a really nice hotel. But yeah, tomorrow night, very excited for Pat McCurdy. We've got Office Cora, who's going to join us just after 8 a.m. We'll find out what she's up to this weekend in the 715. Always a pleasure to talk to her.
1: Love that.
4: She's very upset. She's still trying to figure out where I got those pictures from. Somebody had sent me pictures of Office Cora when she was, I believe, in junior high school, maybe even high school.
1: You know, those flattering years.
4: Yeah. And I made a t-shirt with the photos on it, and she was very upset when I showed up at my NCAA skip day back in March. At the VFW in Eau Claire.
1: She's got a wedding date planned. We got to ask.
4: Well,
1: if there's a particular date.
4: I know they got engaged, but I don't know if there's been a date set.
1: That's what I'm saying. We got to find out.
4: Yeah. So she's upset with me about the pictures and trying to get my hands on more pictures of Office Cora, make more t-shirts. We'll see what she's up to this weekend in the 715 when we talk to her just after 8 a.m. It's also Hypothetical Thursday, so we're going to ask each other hypothetical questions. Do that right around 7:40. Bad news, happy music, much later on. Sports and news and info and all that stuff. If you want to be a part of the program, you can certainly get in touch with us by visiting rockmornings.com or downloading the apps. You've got two sweaters on, it looks like.
1: This is a short sleeve shirt.
4: Okay, well, it looks like it's got sweater material.
1: I've got a lot of errands to run today. I'm going out to deliver shirts and stuff to Big Bike's mom on after work today out at Westby.
4: Yeah, we've got a lunch thing, right, at 11:30?
1: Mm-hmm. Big day today. Lots of stuff going on.
4: What happened to the shirt?
1: What do you mean, what happened to the shirt?
4: Well, like right in the breast area, there's like pilling.
1: Yeah, because it's old.
4: Okay.
1: And I'm cheap.
4: Why don't you get one of them things and just... it's like a razor for pilling.
1: That's why there's sweaters over the top of it.
4: Okay. Well, just wondering what's going on over there.
1: You just don't worry about me. You worry about yourself over there, mister.
4: I'm good, man. I'm decked out. I'm wearing pants.
1: Yeah, I saw that. Rode the bike today. A perfect day for it. Lots of motorcycles out. Be careful. Watch out for them, by the way.
4: A little chilly on the way in, but it'll be real nice when I leave at about 10 o'clock this morning.
1: Perfect.
4: Some Incubus in a couple of minutes. 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
16: Here we go.
4: Dude, Alex Murtaugh, huh?
1: Everywhere yesterday, late afternoon, I was going for a walk, and all of a sudden, my phone was going nuts.
4: So most
1: so
4: of us.
1: The Supreme Court, the South Carolina Supreme Court, is that the.
4: Yeah. The South Carolina State Supreme Court said that shocking jury interference by a court clerk who oversaw jurors during the trial in 2023 meant that Mr. Murdaugh's convictions must be overturned. So this is the very prominent and very wealthy South Carolina lawyer. It comes from a generational wealth type family, right? Lawyers and lawyers and lawyers. And back in 2023, allegedly killed his wife and his son after decades of embezzling money and frauding.
1: I believe 21.
4: Was it 21? Yeah, yeah. The trial was in 23. Yes. Anyway, so 2021, allegedly murdered his wife Maggie and his son Paul. And then we saw the Netflix special with the phone and the guns and the dogs barking and all that stuff. And yeah, so decades, however, of fraud, corruption, embezzlement, theft, and drug offenses, culminating with the murder of his wife and his kid. And he got convicted and sentenced to two consecutive life sentences in prison without the possibility of parole. But then just yesterday, those convictions were overturned by the South Carolina State Supreme Court. He's going to get a new trial.
1: Yeah. Yeah. Wild. Yesterday, I couldn't believe it. It's like it's been over. He's been in jail. It's been done. And then all of a sudden, it's like there's new information that makes us have to overturn it, but they're going to obviously take him back to court and start over.
4: So he's 57. He's going to stay in prison. He pled guilty to stealing about $12 million from his clients and is currently serving a 40-year federal sentence at the same time as the 27-year state sentence for his financial crimes. So, yeah, this guy is not going anywhere, but he's getting a new trial, at least for the murder convictions that he was found guilty for back in 2023. Crazy. That was a unexpected turn yesterday when that news hit. Getting to the hantavirus cruise ship, the oncologist that was traveling on board that ship at the center of the hantavirus outbreak has now been cleared to leave the biocontainment unit in Nebraska where they took all the people. He was the lone American placed in isolation after he helped care for fellow passengers who got sick on board that ship. Dr. Stephen Kornfeld of Oregon, among the 120 or so passengers and crew that were evacuated from the ship and flown to different countries to enter quarantine. He was brought to the University of Nebraska Medical Center in Omaha with 15 other Americans, but he was the only one taken to that isolated biocontainment unit after a nasal swab that he took on the ship proved inconclusive results about whether or not he had the virus. Yesterday, the hospital announced that he will now join the other 15 Americans who were taken for monitoring at the National Quarantine Unit instead of the biocontainment unit. So this guy sounds like he's going to be okay and good to go, at least for now. But there was a news story I saw. They were investigating a possible hantavirus outbreak in on the border of Illinois and Wisconsin. But it apparently had nothing to do with the cruise ship. And, of course, everybody freaked out because you see that word and you start having, you know, relapses or whatever. But did you see the other cruise ship?
1: I didn't. Oh, this isn't the Disney from Singapore, right?
4: No.
1: This is a different one.
4: Man, it is not. Dude, you'll never, not once have I ever wanted to go on a cruise ship. Now it really is never going to happen.
1: What's up now? Because it's
4: there's one in France.
1: A
4: cruise ship carrying more than 1,000 passengers, many of whom are British, remaining stranded in Bordeaux, France, after an outbreak of a stomach flu during the voyage. Dude, what is it about cruise ships? Is it just because people are pooping in the water?
1: I think it's continual, in the pools and stuff like that? I mean, I know, you know.
4: Man, it just sounds like every time
1: scientists, but it feels like very close quarters, lots of buffets. You know
4: sharing,
1: what I mean?
4: Like, touching,
1: Yeah, that's what it feels like. You're very, very close.
4: And look,
1: quarters.
4: I know there's lots of cruises where nobody gets sick and there's thousands. It's just like the plane thing, right? There's a very small percent. I want nothing to do with a cruise. One of the ship's passengers, a 92-year-old from Britain, passing away on board due to cardiac arrest during a stop in on May 11th. Death did not appear to be associated with the gastrointestinal outbreak, but man, oh man, stomach flu outbreak among passengers, one of them dying from non-related cardiac arrest. Many of the ship's passengers still waiting to deboard, pooping and peeing and vomiting everywhere.
1: Well, it's norovirus, and that is no fun. But a 92-year-old person collapsing and dying could be for any reason, right?
4: Coming out both ends. Yeah. A babysitter from Wisconsin avoiding jail time after she took a plea deal after she left three toddlers in a hot car while she got her nails did. Her name is Hannah Sprang. Mm. She's 24, sentenced to probation by the Manitowoc County Circuit Judge Bob DeWayne. Earlier this week, she pled no contest to the three counts of child neglect. She was accused of leaving the three kids. One child was a year old and a pair of two-year-olds inside her unattended vehicle for about an hour and a half while she visited a nail salon. This was in July of last year, by the way. So, yeah, pretty hot in that car, even with the windows down. The babysitter seemed unfazed by the reason for contact or that she left three children in an unintended and not running vehicle. Stated that she was at the spa to get her nails done and that they had made her wait because they were not ready for her. She allegedly told police that her appointment was for 11 a.m., but the staff did not take her right away and that she checked on the children multiple times throughout her appointment. Yeah, no. And then, of course, they looked at the surveillance footage. That disproved her statements. Yeah, yeah. Apparently never left the salon to go out and check on these kids.
1: Well, and who cares if she checked? you didn't stop.
4: That and the car wasn't running. The AC wasn't on. So you went and checked. All right. Well, they're not dead yet. Yeah. Dumb bitch.
1: Ugh. That's terrible. Awful. So that was local almost, right?
4: Manitowoc. Yeah. Manitowoc County. Judge sentencing Hannah Sprang to 2 years of probation ordered her to be permanently banned from offering babysitting or daycare services. Mm-mm-mm. Yeah.
1: Horrifying.
4: Well, the kids are okay, thankfully, knock on wood. They're not dead, obviously, but still.
1: Yeah, 1 minute, 2 minutes, 3 minutes, 4 minutes. I mean,
4: it doesn't take very long. Mm-mm. We've seen those videos, right? Yeah, and it doesn't have to be that warm either. You're talking about 75, 80 degrees. Next thing you know, you've got a car that's in the 90s and mm-hmm. it's, you know, stifling. The other story from Wisconsin that's captivating a lot of people right now is the Watertown School Board. People shouting and yelling and getting pissed about transgender music and school, it's like crazy, man. The one old guy stands up and just starts hooting and hollering at everybody. And yeah, so kind of a mess in Watertown right now.
10: We heard all of you speak. Please be polite enough to let us speak too. Thank you.
13: Say something worthwhile.
16: I think this is a great example of what happens when for decades in schools, we teach these ideas and we validate a lack of civility.
4: Anyways, if you haven't seen it, on Tuesday, there was a school board meeting for this piece of music that was supposed to be played later this week. And the school board voting to remove that piece of music. It's a Mother of a Revolution Wind Symphony, more than 30 students spending months rehearsing, written by a composer to honor Marsha Johnson in the 1969 Stonewall Uprising, a series of demonstrations by gay and transgender people against a police raid in New York City. Now, apparently, the parents, if you had a kid and you didn't want them doing this or you didn't want no part of this, they apparently gave you till November. Right, they sent out letters and all that stuff, and they said, you got till November 1st to get out of this thing. This was last year, obviously. Mm-hmm. And now here it is, all these months later, right before the performance, and the school board voting to take that piece of music completely out of the performance. Mm-hmm. And, of course, mm-hmm. everybody there very upset, a lot of yelling and screaming. And then yesterday there was a protest by a bunch of students with signs and flags and all that stuff outside of the school. But if you haven't read about the Watertown School Board kerfluffle, mm-hmm. you can certainly give it a Google. Wild stuff, man. Nothing gets accomplished when people are just yelling and screaming at each other in a school board meeting, FYI.
1: That is correct.
4: Regardless of what side you fall on, none of that is good.
1: My understanding is it's an instrumental piece.
4: There's no lyrics.
1: It's just it's an instrumental that's challenging.
4: I couldn't tell you from Adam.
1: Interestingly enough, I wonder what the topics of the other instrumentals are. I've sat through like 1,000 band concerts, by the way, and I've never once thought to myself, I wonder what the topic of this challenging instrumental that's being played horribly by these students is.
4: Yeah.
1: But
4: Rock Mornings,
1: check it out if you want, Watertown.
4: With Brian and Gene, we'll get to sports after Incubus.

0: Brewers and Padres last night. Mizorowski had a hell of a start, but didn't go so well once they took him out of the game.
1: He struck him out. The Padres win. Nathan Miller coming in to close the door on the Brewers. Two strikeouts in the ninth inning for Miller, and the Padres are victorious 3-1 behind the big three-run home run by that guy, Gavin Sheets.
0: Jacob Mizorowski striking out 10 last night, gave up just four hits, but the Brewers lost 3-1. They snapped their five-game winning streak. The final game of that three-game series is today at 12:40. More concerning than the loss is the fact that another game where Mizorowski comes out a little bit early while dealing because he's got cramps.
2: Well, we showed you Mizorowski back on the mound as we went to commercial break. He is now out of the game, and it looked like some type of injury. I don't think it's serious. They were laughing with him, but, you know, he does has had issues with cramping in the legs. I think, I don't want to overstate here, but it did look like something in the lower leg. And called the athletic trainer out, Brad Epstein, and Pat Murphy comes out and says, no, we're shutting that down right now.
3: Yeah, he's probably telling them, you came out here just so they get a standing ovation, walk off the mound after that performance.
0: Yeah, Miz came out for the eighth inning and then left with a cramp in his right quad after throwing just one warm-up pitch. Had a no-hit bid through five and a third in an 8-1 win on at Washington back on May 1st before he left that game with some right hamstring cramping. So I don't know if he's not drinking enough electrolytes or pickle juice or what his deal is. Maybe they gotta stretch him out a little bit more.
4: Professionals for that, right?
0: They got all the guys. Yeah, so they'll figure it out. But obviously not a good situation for the Miz, leaving a couple of games with some cramping. Royals and White Sox game was delayed for a brief time yesterday after a fan fell into the Kansas City bullpen. The fan can be seen on video tumbling over a rail above the bullpen during the bottom of the third. Fan appeared to rise from his seat as the ball took flight, and seems like maybe he thought he might have had a chance at it and then fell over the railing. After he got some assistance in the bullpen, the fan was taken out on a gurney to a local hospital for further treatment. Not immediately giving up any info on his condition, however. So not sure where he's at right now, but a fan at the Royals and White Sox game last night falling over the railing and into the bullpen. That's never good. NBA last night.
5: Jenkins looking, find Paul Reed. Reed dribbles it down, throws it down with 7/10 of a second remaining. And that's it. The Cavs get that elusive road win. And now take a 3-2 lead here in this best of seven series.
0: Yeah, Cleveland beating Detroit in overtime last night, 117-113. They take a 3-2 series lead. No games on the schedule tonight in the NBA, but Detroit is now moving on to Cleveland on Friday at 6 p.m. on Amazon Prime for game six of that series. And then you've got the Spurs and Timberwolves at 8:30, also on Prime tomorrow night. In the NHL, an overtime win for Colorado.
6: Rangers. Score! Score! Pulak wins it! The Avalanche move on!
0: Yeah.
4: That's exciting, huh?
0: Hit that horn, Mr. PA announcer guy. Avalanche.

0: Giants over the Wild in overtime, 4-3. They, by the way, they were trailing 3-1 with about 3.5 minutes to go in the third period, and they scored two goals to knot it up and go to overtime, and then they got the game winner. The goalie for the Wild just laying on the ice face down after the goal went in OT to get the victory, man. For the Avs. Just, yeah, not good. But the Avs moving on. They wait the winner of the Vegas-Anaheim series in the Western Conference. Mm. And speaking of that series, NHL tonight, Montreal-Buffalo, 6 p.m. on TNT and True TV for Game 5 of that series, which is tied up at 2 apiece. And then that Vegas-Anaheim series is in Anaheim. And that puck drops at 8:30 tonight, also on TNT and True TV. It's Game 6 with Vegas up 3-2. Sports. All sorts of sports.
1: Sporting everywhere.
0: We got baseball. We've got the NHL and NBA playoffs. The NFL off-season training, rookie like camps are starting and stuff like that. Mm-hmm. Little
1: schedule
0: off-season workouts.
1: All the information about that.
0: We'll get to that. We've got of course NASCAR season in full swing and
1: local racing starts in communities this weekend. I believe is opening weekend in most places throughout the Midwest.
0: We'll get a racing report from Doc tomorrow, just after 8 a.m. Today after 8 a.m. We'll talk to our good buddy Office Cora, see what she's up to in the 715 this weekend.
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13: 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Can't sleep, can't think, can't find an escape from these dark, dark thoughts in my mind. Can't drink, can't drug, can't drown them away. Can't sleep, can't think, can't find an escape from these dark, dark thoughts in my mind.

0: My power is absolute. At heights no one's even dreamed of. But I have a bigger destiny.
1: Oh, praise be. And what is it?
2: All right, let's get to work, yeah?
3: We think that Homelander is looking for the V1.
4: It's Fought's first iteration of Compound V. If Homelander got his hands on some, he'd be immortal.
5: Oh, man. We are one episode away from the end of The Boys. Season 5, episode 7, hitting...
6: Is it as good as you were
5: yesterday?
6: Anticipating?
5: Major character death yesterday.
6: Mm.
5: Now, they've killed a lot of people in this series, right? That's not surprising. But yesterday, in the next to last episode of The Boys, season 5, the final season, they killed off a major character. Setting up for the series finale next Wednesday, May 20th. It'll be on, of course, Prime, and I believe it'll be in certain theaters as well. Looking forward to it. Can't wait. Watched it yesterday.
6: So this is the end of the series and an end of the show?
5: Or that'll
6: supposedly
5: be it.
6: Okay. Are they going to spin off, have a spin off?
5: They already did a spin off, and that got canceled after 2 seasons. They called it Gen V, and it was sort of like a teen version of it, I guess. I haven't watched it, so I don't know. But yeah, The Boys, season 5, the final season, and next week, the final episode. We'll see if they finally can bring an end to Homelander.
6: I have no idea what you're referencing, but okay.
5: Tonight on television, Celebrity Jeopardy on ABC. New episode of that. The semifinals continue. The celebrities tonight are Patton Oswalt, Ike Barinholtz, and Mira Sorvino. I recognize 2 of those names.
6: Mm-hmm.
5: Patton Oswalt, Mira Sorvino. I don't know who Ike Barinholtz is. Do you know who that is?
6: Mm-mm. No, but I won't be watching. It'll be such a nice night tonight. It's supposed to be so beautiful.
5: Celebrity Jeopardy, new episode of that tonight on ABC, starts at 7 p.m. Meanwhile, the 25th season finale of Law & Order is tonight on NBC, followed by the 27th season finale of Law & Order SVU on NBC. All the Law & Orders.
6: Yes.
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17: In the FA Cup, Wrexham will play Chelsea.
18: Oh!
5: That is season 5 of Welcome to Wrexham, the soccer team owned by Ryan Reynolds and Rob McElhenney, trying to get promoted into the Premier League and play soccer against better teams and win championships and all that stuff. That premieres tonight on FXX and Hulu. Also premiering on HBO Max today, the second season of On the Roam. This is Jason Momoa traveling all around the world, talking to people, adventure, friendship. One of the episodes got Kirk Hammett talking about playing guitar.
19: Roaming is not just about the places. It's really the people, the love, and the craft. All over the world, there's so many people that inspire me. People doing what they were meant to do.
20: The way of life, bro. Getting what's in here and in here out into the world.
19: I've never been here before. I want to support the people that I admire.
8: to Bobby Lee's.
18: He came on the phone like a superhero.
19: There's so many passions worth chasing.
21: There's only 100 of these bikes.
22: This is the hardest project that we have ever done.
5: On the Roam, season two, Jason Momoa doing, you know, all these travel things are the same.
6: They kind of are.
5: They're celebrities. They travel around the world.
6: They talk to interesting people that they have access
5: that you don't have. And they talk to people and do interesting things. And
6: yes, eat good food.
5: His version of it is called On the Roam. Also today, the streaming premiere of the animated sports movie GOAT on Netflix.
6: Oh, yeah. Oh,
23: here.
24: All my life, I've always wanted to play professional war ball. Like my hero, Jet Fillmore.
25: I'm the best in the game.
26: Oh, you must have lost your mind.
24: Where the fiercest animals compete in the most dangerous stadium.
27: They can flee.
28: Oh, no.
29: Come on, Olivia.
30: You know what? I'm good here. I live here now.
31: Wish I was a baller.
24: But there's only one problem. I'm a small in a world of bigs.
32: I got next.
33: A goat.
34: A goat?
35: A goat.
36: What are the rules, y'all?
37: Small can't fall.
24: Want to bet? All I need is one shot to show the world this kid got game.
5: Goat. Lucas from Stranger Things. You've also got Steph Curry, Gabrielle Union, David Harbour, Nick Kroll, a bunch of other people.
6: Mm-hmm.
5: Making its streaming premiere on Netflix today. Jimmy Fallon is new tonight. He's got Colin Jost joining him from SNL. Also, Sienna Miller and Nas joining Jimmy Fallon. Letterman is going to be on with Colbert tonight along with The Strokes. He's got a week left. 1 week from tonight is his final episode. And then he's no longer going to be hosting that show. They got some paid programming, like a comedian show or something like that. Nick Kroll is going to be on Seth Meyers tonight. Kimmel is a repeat, so. Bunch of the TV networks debuting some of their, or talking about, they call it upfronting.
6: Yeah, like a peek behind the curtain of what the shows were going to be.
5: Yeah, the shows that they're working on for the fall, things that will be coming out. Netflix holding their upfront presentation yesterday. The big news was the announcement of Grown Ups 3. So if you didn't get enough Grown Ups and Grown Ups 1 and 2, you can expect even more Grown Ups and Grown Ups 3 with Adam Sandler back. No word yet as to who else is going to join him, but if it's Adam Sandler, you can pretty much bet that it's going to be David Spade and Rob Schneider and
6: maybe Drew Barrymore.
5: Everybody that Adam Sandler is buddies with are going to be in the movie. Peter Dante and yada, yada, yada. No official word about other casting or plot details or when it's coming out, but they're working on a Grown Ups 3. Netflix also announcing a reality show yesterday about Nick Cannon navigating his life as a father of 12 kids with 6 different mothers.
6: Oh, boy.
5: What does he host? Is he the, what's the mask one?
6: Mask Singer?
5: Yeah. He hosts that, right?
6: Yeah, he's an actor and supposedly a comedian, isn't he? I mean,
5: And when you got 12 kids by 6 different moms, you have a little bit of trouble remembering all the names.
30: What are their names?
38: You want all 12?
30: 12 names, go. All right.
38: This is where I usually get in trouble.
30: Why? Because you don't know all of them.
38: I know all of them, okay. But like, all right, well, here we go. I'll label off for you. See, let's keep me honest. There's Rock, Row, Golden, Powerful, Rise, Onyx, Legendary, Zion, Zillion, Zen, and see, this is where I
6: it's those last ones you can never remember.
30: You're missing two.
38: I'm missing two.
5: Oops.
6: Yeah.
5: Well, and you think with really wacky original names like that he'd remember them all, but no.
6: Yeah, 12 sons and daughters with 6 different women. Started on Nickelodeon and then, went from there, became America's Got Talent. He's been on The Masked Singer and other things and has a bunch
5: and he's
6: got
5: to work a lot because he's got a lot of mouths to feed.
6: Yes, Nick Cannon, large family.
5: A Nick Cannon reality show coming this fall or next winter to Netflix, navigating his life as a dad of 12 kids with 6 different moms. The other revelation by Netflix yesterday during their upfront presentation was Will Ferrell's new golf comedy called The Hawk, which hits Netflix on July 16th. Mm-hmm. I believe it's a 10-episode miniseries.
39: In golf, there is a saying, play it as it lies.
40: Oh, mama, I'm back.
41: Oh, I'm not back.
42: Lonnie Hawkins.
43: What if he got back on the PGA Tour?
0: There is nothing in God's bag of miracles that could get you back on top.
1: What is happening? What is this behind me?
5: So obviously you gotta like Will Ferrell and you gotta like the subject matter.
6: Golf. You gotta like golf and you can be frustrated by it.
5: A former PGA Tour player trying to make his way back. It's called The Hawk and it drops July 16th and the trailer is obviously out there online. But Netflix dropping its upfront presentation yesterday. The only thing I really watched was the new episode of The Boys. So busy doing laundry and stuff around the house and
6: some
5: being outdoors
6: open.
5: And picking up dog crap and all that stuff, grilling out.
6: Pretty decent week all week long. We've had good weather. There is a slight chance of rain, but as you mentioned, it moves in next week. It should be overall a nice weekend to get campers out, boats out, campfires out.
5: Well, it'll be nice on Saturday. Sunday, it looks like showers and thunderstorms.
6: Later
5: and same
6: in
5: on
6: the
5: Monday.
6: Day.
5: So, yeah. We've got Office Corps joining us just after 8 a.m. Got a text from Tom. Wanted to hear some Holy Diver by Dio. I'll try to get to that. If you've got something you need, get in touch with us. 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
3: Here's the Wisdom News Minute. Josie Dykeman returned to the witness stand at her homicide trial on Wednesday, saying she did not hit or choke the children in her household. Dykeman is charged with the abuse-related death in 2023 of 6-year-old Alex Pedrin, the son of her boyfriend at the time, Derek Pedrin. On the stand, Dykeman said that she feared Derek would attack her or the kids, and the children were afraid of him. Police Memorial Week in La Crosse is observed every May with an awards ceremony, and the police award event took place last night at Black River Beach Neighborhood Center. Members were thanked for handling incidents, including a police pursuit near the downtown bridges last fall and investigation of a gang of scam artists. Riverfest history is made with the naming of this year's Commodore. A female Commodore, Misty Lown, the first woman to serve as the Riverfest Commodore. She will serve along with her first mate, Mitch, representing the festival in 2026. It begins on July 1st and goes through the 4th of July. I'm Brad Williams.
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0: Rock Mornings with Brian and Gene. Everybody loves ice cream, right?
1: I just had a scoop of really delicious chocolate made locally the other night at an event.
0: Unless you've got like really sensitive teeth.
1: Babies, the very first time is awesome. Ella started crying.
0: Really?
1: Like crying. We were at a restaurant and we got a scoop for her the very first time. And man, her brother and sister thought that was hilarious.
0: Is there a video of this?
1: No, because we weren't really prepped for that. But yeah, she had it and her eyes and then,
0: Overwhelming.
1: Overwhelming.
0: Yeah.
1: Too cold.
0: My wife got overwhelmed on one of our first dates by a Blue Moon ice cream. It was in a cone. And it was in the middle of summer. And, you know, it melts fast.
1: And overwhelmed, like, all over her?
0: Dude, it was a real introduction into my wife's eating habits. I love her to death.
1: I know you do.
0: She's a beautiful, wonderful person.
1: Yes.
0: All the things. But, man, she is one of the messiest eaters of all time. And it's not like a Tasmanian devil eating situation.
1: It's not like she's horking it down.
0: No, it's just that you. She is the girl, the person, where you pick up the plate and there's a ring around it. And it doesn't, it's not like from going crazy or acting wild or whatever. This Blue Moon ice cream in a cone, man, it was an absolute disaster. That thing was like melting all over her hand. It was all over her face. It was just, it was so funny because I was like,
1: "Wow,
0: do I really want to hitch my wagon up to this horse?" It literally was one of our first dates. And we had gone to comedy and laughed and had some drinks, had some fun. We had gone and shot pool, had some fun, right? And then one of our other dates was just going out and getting some ice cream. And boy.
1: Did you get wet naps? Did you need wet naps after?
0: Hose, more like it. Hose. Like bring her in the backyard and hose her ass down. Yeah, she went with the Blue Moon ice cream cone. I don't remember what I had. It was probably mint chocolate chip, but. You know, a hot summer day and, you know, you're licking it, you're biting it,
1: and
0: you're
1: trying to...
0: I was just like a regular... But you're trying to get it done, you know, and trying to eat expeditiously because you don't want it to melt and be all over the place, right? And it's enjoyable, it's delicious. And I finished mine and she still had a bunch left. And I'm very goal-oriented no matter what I'm doing, but especially with food. I'm really like, I want to finish right away. I'm not really like all about having, you know, side quests when it comes to food. And for whatever reason, man, she just was taking her sweet old time, and this thing got everywhere. Again, ring around the lips, dripping all over the hand. Well, and it was dripping out of the bottom of the cone because it got so melty inside that the bottom of the cone got soggy.
1: Her shirt down a little bit.
0: And I was like, I kept having to go up and get napkins, and it was just, again, I was.
1: It was an introduction.
0: Questioning whether or not this relationship was going to work. I was like, I don't know if I could deal with stuff like this. Mm-hmm. Thankfully, we haven't had too many other ice cream incidents. But there's an ice cream truck that's from Massachusetts, and they're going viral right now. Just for being human?
1: For all the right things?
0: Look, I'm glad they're going viral. I'm glad it's a good thing, and it's a feel-nice thing. But is this really, like, the barometer for...
1: I know. Sometimes I'm like, these aren't amazing stories. It's just somebody doing the right thing. But yes, go ahead.
0: It's a thing that I'm sure a lot of ice cream truck operators do, right? A kid comes up, wants ice cream. You're in the neighborhood with your ice cream truck.
1: They didn't have enough money or something?
0: The kid doesn't have enough money, so you give the free scoop to the kid. Someone catches video of it or knows about it or whatever, tells a story online, and the next thing you know, and look, all's good, but it's sad to me that this has to occur and everyone needs this in their life to be, this just seems like it should just be a run-of-the-mill everyday occurrence, right? As opposed to this viral sensation where everyone gets good feels off it.
1: People doing the right thing. Well, what you can appreciate about the story probably is whoever the ice cream truck person is, male or female, ain't making a real big living on this. So any kind of attention from the viral video to help them get
0: that part,
1: money,
0: great. Yeah, sure, yeah. Sure, whatever, that's nice.
1: But it's the gesture.
0: What it's turned into for them is that people around the world who have now heard about it are paying it forward. And so rather than them losing out on the scoop of ice cream every time they give a free one to a kid, they're backlogging, essentially, where people are saying, hey, here's $10 for 10 scoops of ice cream, whatever the cost is, so that if a kid comes up and doesn't have the money, it's covered. You won't lose out on it because I'm paying it ahead.
2: It's okay. Tell him to come back. No, I'm still going to give it to him. I didn't say no. I I wasn't going to.
3: Hey, can you ask that kid over there to come back?
4: We don't turn kids away when they don't have money. You want an ice cream from Maddie, you get an ice cream from Maddie. It's so hot outside. Say no.
3: Here you go, buddy. You can always come up to the ice cream truck, okay?
0: Aw, again, you like the feels, but it's, in my opinion, just should be run-of-the-mill, right? The kid comes up, I want ice cream, everyone's having ice cream, I don't have enough money.
1: Mm-hmm. Yeah,
0: and you give the kid a scoop of ice cream. I mean, you don't give the kid a banana split that costs $10, but you give
1: him
0: something.
1: But you also probably can't just keep doing that,
0: well, no.
1: Because it depends on where you're headed and what your neighborhoods are, but it could be that's all you're doing is giving out free ice cream.
0: So it's Maddie's Ice Cream Truck. They're in Hubbardston, Massachusetts. Making summer a lot better for a lot of kids, offering free ice cream to kids who show up with empty pockets. Maddie, who obviously runs and owns the ice cream truck, said, I always knew I wanted to be an ice cream lady. And when a boy approached her truck to order ice cream, didn't have any money, she didn't stop, didn't hesitate. She said, we don't turn kids away when they don't have money. You want an ice cream from Maddie, you get an ice cream from Maddie. She shared the moment on social media. It went quickly went viral, and people from all around the world, supporters, started a No More Tears Fund, donating a couple bucks, 10, 20 bucks at a time. Donations kept coming in, allowing her to provide free ice cream to kids all summer long.
1: Ice cream man! Ice cream man!
0: Yeah.
1: The sound of that is the sound of summer, isn't it? When you hear the little jingly music rounding the corner and the kids all, hey, you got a buck 75 for the... whatever it is, SpongeBob popsicle thing, speaking of a mess and all the way down your face and hands.
0: Yeah, those melt real fast.
1: Speaking of,
0: Maddie's
1: Ice Cream Man. Means
0: Maddie's
1: summer.
0: Ice Cream Truck. You can find them on Facebook if you want to search for Maddie's, M-A-D-D-Y apostrophe S, Maddie's Ice Cream and More, by the way.
1: Yeah, just something good and wholesome about that whole thing, right? The whole thing. The ice cream truck, the giving back.
0: Oh, all that. I love it. It's great. Don't get me wrong. The feels are good, but you just wish it was some sort of innocuous thing that happened all the time. Right? Shine Down in a couple of minutes. They are going to be in Madison this weekend. Speaking of Madison, did you see the video of the construction worker that fell off the building?
1: No.
0: Like 30 feet? This guy was hanging on for dear life on the side of a building. Somebody was in their vehicle, and there was a bunch of construction workers around him, and they were all trying to get to him and help him. And what, there was one guy coming out of the window and stuff. You didn't see this? Somebody was sitting in their vehicle and must have been videotaping, and they saw the guy hanging from the window. It must have happened yesterday or the day before. I just saw it this morning, but crazy.
1: Ugh.
0: We got Christy, I believe, is her name. She's going to the show. You're going to be in Madison this weekend?
1: Yeah, Shine Down Saturday night and Highly Suspect at the Sylvie on Sunday night. Big weekend and graduation.
0: I'm looking to go to the Sylvie in August, I think it is, or October. Our Lady Peace just announced you're going to be there. That's my late 90s, early 2000s jam right there. We'll see. I talked to my guy JFK about getting some sweet tickets, so maybe we'll be there. It's a Monday night, though. That sucks. We'll get to that Shine Down in a bit.
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0: Late model sportsman, Hornets, street stocks, and the utterly ridiculous dairy race as part of June Dairy Days. 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
0: Got Office Core coming up in about an hour from now. We'll talk to her, see what she's doing in the 715 this weekend.
1: Do you know what time of the day you were born?
0: I'm sure I could find out. I can't remember. I do know that my mom had to drive herself to the hospital.
1: She Things got up. Serious and it was...
0: Yeah, and he refused to get up. And so she had to drive herself to the hospital. I know that.
1: Was your aunt there?
0: No.
1: Did she call?
0: Okay. I think it was just my mom and my dad at the hospital until I was born and then they brought me home. And I... Look... My family is not very, like, sit around and tell stories about the good old days. We never were that kind of family, so I don't know a lot about the early parts of my life when I was a child, a baby. So those are kind of blank spaces for me.
1: So no idea. Well, it must have been the middle of the night, at least when she went into the hospital. But if it was hours
0: early,
1: long...
0: I think it was early morning, and I was an only child, and I don't believe my mom had ever been pregnant before. And they, as my mom would say, they broke the mold when they made you, so there was never
1: a second.
0: So, yeah. But I don't know much about those early years. My first real memories of being a child, a small child, were my parents... I thought at the time when I was a kid that we lived in this apartment, but I guess they owned part of it. I didn't know that until much later in life. They owned a part of an apartment building, and there was a guy who lived in the apartment building, and he had a marionette puppet. Not one you'd stick your hand up, but one with the...
1: Yes, with the jaw that goes like this.
0: And I think as a child, it scared me. I must have seen it.
1: Because they're scary.
0: And terrified me. And so then fast forward a bunch of years when Poltergeist came out and I saw that in Poltergeist and it triggered in my brain. And so I never had like an interaction with the puppet. It wasn't like, I was in the guy's apartment.
1: He was like, hey, come watch this kid.
0: No, and I could have only been 1 or 2 years old, but I just remember that being sort of my first ever real memory from being a child. Yeah.
1: And then you moved from the apartment to the house you grew up in?
0: I believe so.
1: Yeah.
0: I Because I only remember living in that house.
1: I was
0: very young at the time. We lived, we moved into a house on Syracuse Road in Nashua, New Hampshire, my hometown. And I grew up there. I spent most of my life there until, well, my early life, till I was about, when I was 16, I ran away from home for a summer. And then they arrested me eventually, and I got court ordered to go back home. And then
1: you lived there for a while again. Until the day I was
0: 18, and then the locks changed, and I had to call the cops and get all my crap out of the house because I had dropped out of school my senior year. My mom traveled for work a lot. And so while she was gone, my dad was banging other chicks and he was never home. So I just skipped school a lot and was getting high and you know, doing whatever.
1: But you went back and you finished. All those things.
0: So I had failed. I had flunked out of school, essentially, because you miss so many days unexcused and they fail you. So, and my dad had made no secret that I was getting kicked out of the house the moment I turned 18. We were going to court-ordered family therapy or whatever at the time, and it was. I mean, we had to switch therapists because my father and I got in a fist fight in the room. It was very toxic. To say the least.
1: I can't deal with you people anymore.
0: And so they sent us to another one, and it was all for naught. I mean, my father and I, at least we agreed on that. We kept trying to tell that look, this is stupid. We're not going to be a family. Like, it's just not going to happen. Right? It's over. And we both kind of knew that, right? And so he was repeatedly telling me that the moment I turned 18, he was going to, you know, change the locks and I was out of the house. I knew he was serious. I had no illusions that things were going to change. And so when I had dropped out, I was working part time at a Burger King in town. And I started to kind of work full time because back then they didn't really give a rat's ass.
1: Have it your way.
0: Well, there was also Kenny Rogers Roasters that had just opened up in town. And it was like two buildings up from the BK.
1: Do half a shift here and half
0: so
1: a shift
0: So I worked two full time jobs when I was 17, 18 years old. And I was saving all this money because a friend of mine who had also flunked out of school, a kid named Adam Green, he and I were going to get an apartment. And that summer was one of the best summers of my life, looking back, because it was true freedom. We had a four-bedroom apartment for $400, and it was right across the street from home.
1: Nobody can believe that right now.
0: No, and it wasn't spacious or special or awesome.
1: Or nice or clean.
0: But it was two 18-year-old kids living in a four-bedroom apartment. We weren't on a campus. We weren't going to school. We were just working and living. He worked full-time It was like an amusement park, like in the Dells, called Fun World. Video games, go-kart track, hitting cages, you know, that kind of thing. So we just moved into
1: Burger King and Kenny Rogers.
0: This is how funny it was. We didn't have any furniture for anything but one bedroom. So we both slept in the same bedroom because we didn't have furniture for anything else. We just didn't. And so we lived there for the summer. It was a blast. We would get drunk on Bud Ice. Bud Ice was the new drink. That was the new beer. And we would go, there was a market up the street from us called Jesus's Market. And everyone in town knew that if you were able to look over the countertop, they didn't give a rat's ass and they'd sell you
1: big
0: beer.
1: Enough.
0: So we had no food in the house. We would eat like whatever pizza he brought home from Fun World and whatever leftovers I had from BK and Kenny Rogers Roasters. So we didn't have cable. We didn't have a phone. We had nothing. I mean, we just literally were living in this, you know, four bedroom apartment and working, and we thought it was the best time. And anyways, and then,
1: Adam Green, what's he do now?
0: I don't know. I got in touch with him on Facebook a few years ago and we kind of reminisced a little bit, but that, you know, I don't know what he's up to. I know he's got kids and
1: married with children. Living
0: I don't know
1: in
0: if he's married, but
1: Nashua.
0: He's got,
1: yeah.
0: I don't think he's in Nashua anymore. Anyways, so yeah, then I moved around. I started working in different places. I moved out to Hampton Beach for a while. I was working for mobile gas stations. I moved to Concord. I was like dating a girl, and I ended up moving to Concord to live with her, and that didn't work out. And then I was living with some guys that I worked with at a movie theater for a couple of years. That like solid block of 5 years, from like 18 to 22, 23. Magical.
1: Yeah, a lot of different,
0: absolutely mad. I moved to a ton of different places. I lived with a bunch of different people, which is why I don't want any of that anymore. You know what I mean? Like, it was fun when I was young and I was flexible, but now I'm inflexible and I don't want any of that. So, but yeah. And eventually I did move home in my early 20s. Right after I turned 20, I moved home because I had been trying to find employment, and every time you fill out an application, you have to put down your education, mm-hmm. right? And I never graduated high school, and I always felt bad about that. So I went and I took the GED test, and I passed that, and I got my GED, but it still didn't feel good enough to me because I knew I could pass high school. It was just because I was, you know,
1: Influx. There was some influx. You went back.
0: As a 20-year-old kid, I went back to like our high school.
1: Finished one semester and we're done.
0: And I was in school with a bunch of, you know, 15, 16, 17-year-old kids.
1: That's how it goes.
0: And yeah, and then I was turning 21 right before graduation and prom. So I was able to buy a bunch of beer for the kids that were looking to have parties. I took a 27-year-old stripper to my high school senior prom.
1: And they were glad to see you go.
0: Yeah, and they were definitely, it was a scene, man. It was a life. I lived it, man. I said yes to a lot of things when I was a younger man. So, yeah, I always try to impart that wisdom on people. Like, you're never going to get these years back, and you're never going to be able to live it like you do now. And, you know, the consequences that you make, the mistakes that you make, you can get past them. You can move past them. But when you get older, man, it's a whole different ball. And whatever, it's the same with anybody's advice to kids, but they're stupid. They don't listen.
1: Your birthday tomorrow, so born in the 50. Morning, you think.
0: I think so.
1: Look on your birth certificate.
0: And I was supposed to be a Liam. My mom wanted to name me Liam, short for William, and my dad said that that was a gay name.
1: How about Brian? Let's do Brian.
0: My dad said that was my dad speaking. That was, you know, a guy who went to Vietnam and, you know, came out a little
1: Brian,
0: out of whack. But
1: Brian,
0: whatever.
1: It is.
0: Yeah, so now here you go. Here you got me. You got Brian. Turning 50 tomorrow. Yay. Oof. A little walk down memory lane.
1: Mm-hmm.
0: It's always nice. Were you a morning or a night baby?
1: I was morning. Before lunch, the nun said to my mother...
0: Well, you probably walked right out because your mom had 7 kids before you, right?
1: She had 4 before me. I was number 5. But the nun told my mother, and it really made her angry.

0: She didn't recant that story several times.
1: Very angry at the nun. Very angry.
0: Hey, Shinedown's going to be in Madison
2: this weekend.
0: Got a bunch of listeners going. Have fun at the show. Enjoy yourselves. Mm-hmm. Christy has got meet and greet passes. I know she's excited about that. Here's Shinedown now.

0: struck him out, the Padres win. Mason Miller coming in to close the door on the Brewers. Two strikeouts in the ninth inning for Miller, and the Padres are victorious 3-1 behind the big three-run home run by that guy, Gavin Sheets.
1: Brew Crew losing to the Padres last night, 3-1. The third game, final game of this three-game series is today. First pitch, 12:40. NBA last night, the Cleveland Cavaliers beating the Detroit Pistons in Detroit in overtime, 117-113. Cleveland now a 3-2 series lead there. And no games on the schedule tonight in the NBA. There's a couple tomorrow night. NHL last night, the Avalanche over the Wild in overtime, 4-3. They eliminate Minnesota from the playoffs and wait for the winner of the Vegas-Anaheim series for the Western Conference Finals. NHL tonight, Montreal at Buffalo, 6 on TNT and True TV. That's game 5 of that series, which is tied up at 2 apiece. And then you've got Vegas-Anaheim, 8:30, also on TNT and True TV, with Vegas up 3-2. Maple Leafs have fired their head coach, Craig Berube.
2: Screw you! You're fired!
1: Craig is a tremendous coach, even better person, blah, blah, blah, blah, blah. Berube went 84-62-18 with Toronto, but the Leafs missed the postseason with a dismal 32-36-14 record this season.

0: So yeah, he had to go. NFL schedule released tonight at 7 on ESPN2 and the NFL Network. Bunch of the games got released yesterday. The international schedule. Packers going international, Gene. Mm-hmm. Or not international. They're playing on, Thanksgiving Eve, right? They're on the night before Thanksgiving. They're playing Packers. But all the international games have been announced, and the rest of the schedule getting filled out tonight on ESPN2 and the NFL Network. Catherine Legg going to attempt to become the first woman to complete the double by racing in the Indy 500 and the Coca-Cola 600 on the same day. We've seen several male NASCAR drivers and Indy drivers try to do this, but she becomes the first female to attempt that. Her agency announced yesterday that she would add the May 24th NASCAR race, competing in the number 78 for Live Fast Motorsports, to her entry into the Indy 500 with AJ Foyt Motorsports in the number 11 car. She's 45, by the way. Entering her fifth Indianapolis 500, best finish was in 2012. She finished 22nd, and she raced in 8 NASCAR Cup races over the last 2 years, finishing 35th last week at Watkins Glen, and she's going to try to do the double coming up in another week. Mariners catcher Cal Raleigh, the big dumper. 10-game hitless streak. Not going so well for him. Decided to take drastic action. We know baseball players are
1: very superstitious. What'd he do?
0: he decided to shower in his full uniform on Monday ahead of his game that night. Had another tough night at the plate, so
1: break
0: he decided
1: the streak somehow. Yeah,
0: his unconventional approach paid off as he broke his slump on Tuesday night, helped the Mariners with a 10-2 win over the Astros in Seattle's May 12th victory. Raleigh snapped his 0-for-38 skid with 2 singles. He was last year's AL MVP runner-up, recording his first hit since April 27th.
1: Does he have to take a shower now with his uniform on every time? Is that how that happens?
0: If he gets in another slump, that's what he's probably going to do. But yeah, he had a little bit of trouble there. And also happening next weekend, not just the Indy 500 and the NASCAR race, but the inaugural Enhanced Games happen next weekend in Vegas. This is the steroid games. Remember we talked about these? Where roided out athletes can show up and roid out
1: in Vegas, and they can, I'm assuming there's lots of money to be had.
0: 50 athletes ages 21 or older compete to break world records in swimming, track, and weightlifting. Use of performance-enhancing drugs not required, but athletes are allowed to use certain substances as long as they have been approved by the U.S. Food and Drug Administration and are taken under medical supervision. It'll be up to the individual athletes to disclose whether they're competing enhanced or not. But yeah, we've got the Enhanced Games coming up next weekend in Vegas. And last but not least, a little log on the fire for the Vrabel-Russini thing. Lots of different baseball and football cards out there, including one for Mike Vrabel when he was the head coach of the Tennessee Titans.
1: Mm-hmm.
0: Somebody just bought a Mike Vrabel autographed card off of eBay for $750.
1: Right.
0: It says on the top of the card, coach's quotes. Then it's got a picture of Vrabel with the headset on. It's got a signature there on the bottom. And in the middle of the card, it's a quote from Vrabel while he was the head coach of the Tennessee Titans. And this is why I went for $750 recently on eBay. We won't make critical mistakes.
1: So somebody's framing that and hanging it on their wall.
0: Oh, yeah. Sports on Rock Mornings with Brian and Gene. Our hypothetical questions are coming up next.
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0: White Stripes with Seven Nation Army. It's Rock Mornings with Brian and Gene. We got a voicemail from Doc.
1: Catherine Legg is the one who is the soundbite of he sees her, doesn't have time to turn away from her, blasts her in the rear end.
2: You mean that audio from when that happened, Doc?
0: Yeah, we remember that one really well. Doc dropping some knowledge on us.
3: He sees her. He doesn't have time to turn away from her. Blasts her in the rear end.
0: Catherine Legg trying to complete the twofer next weekend at the Indy 500 and at the NASCAR race. Thank you, Doc. Appreciate that. Also got a text from Corbin who said, happy early birthday, Brian. Here's to sitting on the couch and being in pain from getting snipped. Supposed to do that during March Madness.
2: March Madness. You're late. Although, probably booked appointments. You know what I mean? Not as many openings when that's that time of the year.
0: Bag of frozen peas,
2: unless
0: right?
2: You plan ahead.
0: And don't do anything strenuous. Don't even try to stand up. Shaw went out and raked his lawn, and he paid for it dearly.
2: Yeah. Yeah. My husband's parents visited, and we painted the kitchen.
0: Idiot. Go figure. Gene, ball buster that she is.
2: And mother-in-law. That's what it was. It was a mother-in-law.
0: It is Hypothetical Thursday.
4: I want to ask you a bunch of questions. And I want to have them answered immediately.
0: Where we try to find out a little bit more about each other, and I will go first. This one is tearing up the internet right now, Gene.
2: Ooh, okay.
0: Thanks to Mr. Beast, very popular internet personality.
2: Mm-hmm, TV show host.
0: He recently posted on his socials a question that's dividing the internet, so what I figured I'd ask it to you.
2: All right.
0: Everyone on Earth takes a private vote by pressing a red or blue button. If more than half of the people on Earth press the blue button privately, everyone on Earth survives. If less than half of the population on Earth press the blue button, then only the people who press the red button will survive.
2: I'm already confused.
5: Okay.
0: All right. So let's say there's...
2: There's
0: a red button and a blue button.
2: Yes.
0: And you privately, no one else knows your vote. You get to choose one. If you press the blue button and over 50% of the rest of the world's population also press the blue button, then everyone in the world survives. But if you press the red button and over 50% of people don't press the blue button, then only the people who press the red button survive.
2: So press the red button if I only want other people that press the red button to live?
0: Not necessarily, because if over 50%, then everybody survives. But if under 50% and you press the red button, you're left standing.
2: I'm trying to figure out.
0: It confused me at first, too.
2: Yes. So if...
0: Everyone on Earth takes a private vote by pressing a red or blue button.
2: Okay.
0: If more than 50% of people... press the blue button, everyone survives.
2: I see what you're saying. So it's
0: speaking for everyone.
2: Yeah, it's the collective.
0: If less than 50% of people press the blue button, then only the people who press the red button survive.
2: Yeah, so it's self-preservation versus a collective action kind
0: correct.
2: Of thing.
0: It's like
2: yeah.
0: the train track
2: well, what
0: thing.
2: Do you think I'm going to do?
0: Well, you're going with the blue button because you're
2: course.
0: A freak. I have no faith in humanity, and I value my own life over everyone else's.
2: So this
0: so
2: is
0: I'm
2: the
0: pressing
2: $5 million up front or the $50,000.
0: Give me the red button. Hammer that. Can I hit it twice? How many times can I hit the red button?
2: So a private vote, red or blue, everyone surviving or only people who press the red button survive, basically. Trusting the collective action to save everyone or acting out of self-preservation, ensuring your individual survival.
0: Aaron already texting in saying Office Corps is going to be very confused by this question.
2: Yes.
0: I'm not even going to bother asking it because I know I'm going to have to. I've already had to explain it too many times to Jean.
2: Yes.
0: I knew she would have trouble with it because yesterday when I read it, yes. I was like, what? And then I reread it and then I understood it, but I knew
2: better.
0: It was going to be an issue.
2: Yes, and she'll be like, I like blue better, the color,
0: yeah.
2: right?
0: Like she's it's, like it's, Christy Nix
2: although
0: picking
2: she
0: a
2: likes
0: bracket.
2: Red better, I think. So.
0: Yeah, so it's Mr. Beast who recently posted this on his socials, and the comments and reactions are quite entertaining, to say the least.
2: Yeah.
0: Everyone on Earth takes a private vote by pressing a red or a blue button. If more than half of the people on Earth press the blue button, then everybody gets to survive. If less than half of the people on Earth press the blue button, then only the people who already pressed the red button get to survive.
6: You take the blue pill. The story ends. You wake up in your bed and believe whatever you want to believe. You take the red pill. You stay in Wonderland.
2: Yes.
6: and I show you how deep the rabbit hole goes.
2: Yeah. So, yeah, the red button is self-preservation.
0: Well, it's really about how much faith you have in humanity.
2: That's what it is.
0: It's really, do you have faith that over 50% of people are going to press the blue button? Because if you do...
2: The collective action, right?
0: If you do, then you might as well press the red button, because then you're insured survival, right? Because if everyone, if over 50% of the people
2: press the blue... I don't have to help that cause at all,
0: right, exactly. I'm not helping. F you guys.
2: That's what it is. You don't have to help.
0: Again, I'm taking the red button. Gene's going with the blue. Not shocking.
2: Of course. Mr. Beast, viral post. You can check it out on Twitter and all the places.
0: Hypothetical Thursday. My question for Gene, the Mr. Beast question, which popped up on social media earlier this week. What's yours?
2: Dividing fans. Mine isn't a either or a would you rather or, you know, any of those kind of questions. It's more about a get to know you on the eve of your birthday 50th. Thing. Yeah. So what is on that bucket list that you must have? And I'm sure there's lots of things. So let's just pick like one or two from the very top of whatever is on that bucket list that you I'm sure you have. Everyone does. It's on the bucket list, right? That's a quote. What's yours? Eve of the 50th birthday tomorrow.
0: Well, I, you know, I mean, like, look, going to Ireland and seeing Ireland is certainly a thing I want to do before I die.
2: There you go, bucket list.
0: Wife
2: number
0: and I
2: one,
0: have discussed that. Living in New England again permanently. No offense, you guys are. It's nice out here, and I like you, but this
2: at some point in your life, you'd like to relocate back to your home area.
0: And I the
2: maybe
0: the,
2: in retirement, huh?
0: The siren song beckons a lot louder as I get older.
2: Mm-hmm.
0: I miss it a lot more. I feel more disconnected from my friends than ever. So there's some of that. I don't really have any aspirations to jump out of planes or do anything crazy or wacky like that.
2: Not going to a volcano, hiking Mount Everest.
0: No, anything. I mean, you know, we want to travel the country and see the stuff, go to the ballparks, all those things. You know, we want to go to
2: all.
0: Is
2: that a bucket list or is that just like stuff you talk about?
0: Well, I mean,
2: I think there's a difference, isn't there? Like actually putting it on the list.
0: The only thing, the only two things that are really like burning desires would be those two things.
2: Okay.
0: You know, unless you want to talk about some sex stuff. And
2: don't
0: think anybody
2: do not. TMI, Brian.
0: But no, there, yeah. So, no, there's no real, like, yeah, I don't have any desire to, you know, do any of that bucket list type thing. I can't think of. No, for me, it's more, you know, I'd love to go to Ireland. It's beautiful. It's,
2: all right.
0: Even though I don't, I you know, I didn't really grow up in like a very cultural home. You know, where mom was, you know, pushing the Irish thing on me. I am essentially 100% Irish. I'm, you know, a direct descendant type thing. But that is, I think most Irish people are similar to that. They want to go see the beauty and where it all came from and the castles.
2: All right, so 2027.
0: The Cliffs of Moher. No,
2: yeah,
0: dude.
2: Make it happen.
0: I'm recovering from this freaking Disney trip for the next decade.
2: You know, it could be a 2027.
0: No,
2: let's make this happen in the bucket list.
0: 2027 is going to be the year of recuperating cash. That's what it's going to be.
2: Bucket list, 20 on the eve of your 50th birthday tomorrow.
0: And, yes.
2: And your celebration.
0: And yours?
2: Oh, I didn't know we were going to do a reversal.
0: Well, we always ask each other. You must have one.
2: Oddly enough, since my mother passed, taking my entire family to Ireland, her parents came directly. Grandparents and parents came directly from Ireland. So that would be, oddly enough, that's a thing for both of us.
0: My great-great-great-grandparents were from the boat,
2: But I've wanted to do, I don't know if it's, I would like to do more national parks.
0: Okay.
2: We've done a number of them, and it's, you know, I'd like to do them all, but that, let's be realistic.
0: Well, that's the same thing as me going around and going to baseball games and
2: but
0: stuff.
2: But let's be realistic. I'd like to see at least a couple more, two, three, maybe. I'd like to do that, but I don't think I'm going to be able to hit them
0: I will
2: all.
0: Say that a friend of ours is who took a cruise, and I warned him about it because of the Hanta thing. He's in Alaska right now. You know who this is.
2: Yeah, I do.
0: The pictures and videos up there.
2: It's unbelievably stunning, isn't it?
0: So... Hypothetical Thursday, if you want to weigh in on that, you can find our contact info online at rockmornings.com.
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7: Here's the Wisdom News Minute. Josie Dykeman returned to the witness stand at her homicide trial on Wednesday, saying she did not hit or choke the children in her household. Dykeman is charged with the abuse-related death in 2023 of 6-year-old Alex Pedrin, the son of her boyfriend at the time, Derek Pedrin. On the stand, Dykeman said that she feared Derek would attack her or the kids, and the children were afraid of him. Police Memorial Week in La Crosse is observed every May with an awards ceremony, and the police award event took place last night at Black River Beach Neighborhood Center. Members were thanked for handling incidents, including a police pursuit near the downtown bridges last fall and investigation of a gang of scam artists. Riverfest history is made with the naming of this year's Commodore. A female Commodore, Misty Lown, the first woman to serve as the Riverfest Commodore. She will serve along with her first mate, Mitch, representing the festival in 2026. It begins on July 1st and goes through the 4th of July. I'm Brad Williams.
8: Birthday party.
0: Hey, it's Brian from 95.7 The Rock, and in case you haven't heard, my 50th birthday party coming up on Friday, May 15th at the Rookery over by the UWL campus. I've got Pat McCurdy and the Weathered Pigs playing live. I'm going to have some free food, going to have some free beer. 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

0: I got a great text from our guy, T-Bone. He said, I'm coming to see you at your birthday party. I'm going to give you a big hug and a grab of that ass for your birthday.
1: Thanks, I think.
0: Introvert T-Bone is going to extrovert just for me.
1: Wow.
0: I love
1: it. He doesn't touch people usually.
0: No. I told him, let's get nipple to nipple, baby. Let's do it.
1: He's not that kind of guy.
0: No, I can bring out the best in people. What can I say? Aaron texting in saying Office Court is going to be very confused by that question.
1: I was very confused.
0: We're not asking her that one. We'll ask her the bucket list thing. Maybe she'll get on that one. Eric texting in said, so there's no reason to not press red. Everyone can still live. And Mel, Twitch out in West Salem said, what if they're colorblind and then they can't tell the two buttons apart? Yeah. The red button, blue button, Mr. Beast's conundrum taking the internet by storm. If you want to weigh in on our hypothetical discussion, you can certainly do that. Visit rockmornings.com for all of our contact info. The class factotum from School of Rock, remember her? The one who was very concerned about her attendance and her grades.
1: Yes.
0: She was played by an actress named Miranda Cosgrove, and she's 33 years old today.
2: Groupie?
3: What's the matter?
2: You want me to be a groupie?
3: Well, groupie's an important job.
2: I research groupies on the internet. They're sluts. They sleep with a band.
3: No, that's not true. They're like cheerleaders.
2: I don't want to be a cheerleader.
0: Yeah, Miranda Cosgrove.
1: Is 33?
0: Yeah, 33, if you want to feel old. She's only 4 years younger than Rob Gronkowski.
4: One more, I got 69 touchdowns, if you know what I mean. Only you know what I mean, baby.
0: That goon. 37, Gronk, 37 today. Zuckerberg, a.k.a. Mr. Facebook, Meta, whatever you want to call him, the lizard person.
1: That guy?
0: He's 42. Needed a little booster pillow when he was getting questioned by the Senate. Fabrice Morvan is 60. He's the only remaining member of Milli Vanilli.
5: Girl, you know it's true.
0: Good girl. And if you watch the Menendez Brothers special, the docuseries, if you will, on Netflix.
1: They were huge fans, weren't they?
0: Oh, yes.
1: They played
0: Girl, I'm Gonna Miss You at Mom's Funeral. Also turning 60 years old today is a guy who played bass for Ozzy, Alice in Chains, Slash's Snake Pit, Black Label Society, and Heart. That would be Mike Inez. He is 60 years young today. Another very talented musician is 64 years old today. The guitarist from Poison. He goes by CC DeVille. And if you like Poison, make sure you tune in tomorrow because we're going to be playing a lot of it.
1: Is it your birthday? Is that what it is?
0: Might be the last year I'm able to get away with these things, even though I'm not really getting away with it. Ian Astbury, another talented musician, lead singer of The Cult. He is 64. Firewoman. She sells Sanctuary. Tim Roth, the actor, 65. He's been in Reservoir Dogs, Pulp Fiction, Incredible Hulk, Hateful Eight.
6: Everybody be cool. This is a robbery.
0: Yeah. Tim Roth. He's pretty badass.
1: Mm-hmm.
0: Tom Cochran, speaking of talented musicians, he's 73 years young today. He's the guy that gave us Life is a Highway.
7: Life is a highway. I want to ride it all night long. Yeah.
0: That guy. Canadian. Tom Cochran. That was him that did it first. It wasn't, what is it, Rascal Flatts?
1: Did they do that?
0: Oh, yeah.
1: Yeah, they had a massive hit.
0: They covered it. Also, another talented musician celebrating a birthday today. That would be David Byrne from the Talking Heads. He's 74.
8: There is water at the bottom of the ocean. Under the water, carry the water.
1: He's one of those very interesting artist cats.
0: Eclectic. They would call him eclectic.
1: They would.
0: Also celebrating his 74th birthday today, Robert Zemeckis, the director. His credits include Forrest Gump, the Back to the Future trilogy, Romancing the Stone, Who Framed Roger Rabbit, Castaway, Polar Express. Likes working with Tom Hanks. Robert Zemeckis, 74. And another very talented actor who gave us not only Star Wars, but also Indiana Jones. That would be George Lucas, 82 years young today. So good.
1: Mm-hmm. I agree.
0: May 14th of 1976, two albums came out on this very same day. One of them was from a band from America called Aerosmith. It was their fourth album called Rocks, featuring Back in the Saddle. That album also included the song Last Child and several others.
1: Quite a few radio hits on that. On that album.
0: On the very same day, another band from a different country dropped their album called High Voltage, featuring the title track, a song called The Jack, a song called TNT, and then a song called It's a Long Way to the Top, if you want to rock and roll, Gene. And you got rid of these guys. You got rid of them. Sacrilegious. 1976, Aerosmith and AC/DC dropping two albums. Unbelievable. 1982, a movie in theaters featuring Arnold Schwarzenegger. It was the first of two, Conan the Barbarian.
9: Crush your enemies, see them driven before you, and they hear the lamentation of their women.
0: That's what's good in life, Gene. To crush your enemies, see them driven before you, and then to hear the lamentation of the women. Hell yeah. Why can't life be simple?
1: Mm-hmm.
0: Why do you got to have so many things and bells and whistles and school concerts with songs that people don't want? Why has it got to be so complicated? Why can't we just have those three things? And seriously. Also on this day in 1982, The Clash released Combat Rock featuring Rock the Casbah and Should I Stay or Should I Go? They're two big hits. 1989, Family Ties airing its final episode after 7 years on NBC. That was the show that launched Michael J. Fox.
1: I just saw clips from that the other day. It still told good stories. It's a thousand years
0: family
1: ago.
0: Deals but with family issues. Yeah. Same things that families have been dealing with since day one.
1: Yep.
0: I can't believe it's been 28 years, but 28 years ago today. May 14th of 1998, the very last episode of Seinfeld aired after 9 seasons. Wasn't good. Yeah. Going to Massachusetts or whatever, and the video of that guy getting assaulted, getting his car jacked. Didn't go so well for them. Also on this day in 98, the chairman of the board, Frank Sinatra, had a heart attack and died at the age of 82. So maybe go home and have a fifth of whiskey. Listen to some old Blue Eyes this afternoon. Might have to do that.
1: Cranking AC/DC with the windows open while I road trip this afternoon.
0: 23 years ago today in 2003, Robert Stack died at the age of 84 from a heart attack.
10: Nice cases feature ordinary people thrust into a vortex of mystery, heartbreak, and intrigue. Each one is searching for that vital clue to end a story that so far has no ending.
0: No ending.
10: Perhaps you can help.
0: Perhaps.
10: You may be able to help solve a mystery.
0: Yeah. Unsolved Mysteries, Airplane, obviously was in a ton of other stuff, but
1: delivery like almost no one else. So good.
0: Yeah. And on this day in 2007, Linkin Park dropping their third album, Minutes to Midnight, featuring the massive hit What I've Done, which of course was eventually used in the Transformers movie, the first one from Michael Bay. Might have heard it. No? Optimus Prime?
1: Mm-hmm.
0: No?
1: Heard of it, yeah.
0: Robots in disguise?
1: Yeah.
0: Autobots waging their battle to destroy the evil forces of the Decepticons? No? Just me? All right. Well, there you go. Some stuff that happened on May 14th, along with some birthdays. Office Cora, the one and only, going to join us next. See what she's up to in the 715 this weekend.
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0: 8:15-ish on Thursdays, we're joined by the one and only Office Cora to talk about what she's up to this weekend in the 715. How are you doing today, Office Cora? What's going on?
18: I'm doing great. How are you doing? Enjoying your last lake. Last day in the 40s.
0: I'm doing good. I'm looking forward to turning 50 tomorrow. Got a big party, and I was really hoping you'd be able to make it, but you must be busy. You got something else going on.
18: Yes, tomorrow is the Chippewa Valley Lip Sync Battle. This charity event, it's presented by a cause for celebration, and it features a bunch of local performers competing in lip sync routines to raise money for community causes. Alex and Morgan from our Wax Morning Show are the MCs, and John Murphy is one of the judges.
0: Are you performing?
1: Yes, please tell me you're singing.
18: No.
0: Why not?
18: I'm just one who, like, throws in $20 to vote.
0: Don't you do karaoke, though?
18: No.
0: I thought you did karaoke.
18: I can't sing.
0: I know you can't sing. It doesn't mean you can't do karaoke. You think people only sing and do karaoke?
1: No, that's not true.
0: I can't sing. I do karaoke. Again.
1: Enthusiastic.
18: What's your song?
0: Ice Ice Baby.
18: Ooh.
1: What's your song?
18: I don't have one. I got to come up with a song.
1: Yes, you do.
18: I'm putting that on my to-do list.
1: All right. All right. That sounds great.
0: All right. So that's tomorrow. Where is that at and what time?
18: That is at the same place as Summer Jam and Country Jam.
0: Okay.
18: Tomorrow.
0: And so like the festival grounds?
18: 5 p.m. Yeah.
0: Okay. And what else is going on in the 715 this weekend?
18: Well, this is what I'm doing on Saturday. It is the Chippewa River Trolley, the Urban Nature Adventure Tour. And you go on the trolley ride and you explore 3 hidden natural areas with unexpected trails. I don't even know what to expect because, hello, it's going to be unexpected.
0: Mm-hmm. Do you like to discover new territories?
1: Yeah.
18: And professionally guided, and I'm going to be hanging out with a naturalist from Beaver Creek.
0: Who's so a nude person.
18: Butterflies.
1: I don't think they're nude on
0: the
1: trolley.
0: Those naked people, right? The naturalists, don't they go around butt-ass naked?
1: I don't think so.
18: I don't think so.
0: No?
18: No.
0: All right.
18: I don't think so.
0: So that's tomorrow. And is that something people can get on and off, or is it already a ticketed event, or what's the deal here?
18: Nope. You can go... just Google Chippewa River Trolley, and they have this, and they have like 50 different trolley adventures.
1: Mm-hmm. This is where we saw the Supper Club one, Brian. Remember?
0: Oh, yeah. Yeah.
1: Meet things.
0: You're going to go discover some waterfalls and mm-hmm, pine trees, mm-hmm, and what else?
18: Well, butterflies. Don't forget about the butterflies.
0: Butterflies. Mm. Special birds, yeah, all kinds, mm-hmm, of special birds.
18: And then it is the East Side Hill annual thrift sales. I, ooh, love a good thrift sale.
0: Where is this happening at?
18: The East Side Hill.
0: And what time on Saturday?
18: 8 to 4.
1: Mm-hmm.
0: 8 to 4. Big old yard sale. What are you looking for? You just, you got anything that you look for when you go to a yard sale or an estate sale? Is there a specific item?
18: I think since I'm living with so many people, I want to get more forks. We always run out of forks.
1: You are a funny, funny, funny gal. I think they have like 20 of those at the dollar store, just FYI. Yeah. I think you can get a package of forks. But no, as estate sales or flea markets.
18: Forks.
1: No, I know.
18: I know.
1: Okay.
0: All right. So she's going to a big garage sale, flea market.
1: Looking for forks.
0: Looking for forks.
1: You see more of like a... like you're looking for mannequins or like the heads to put your hat collection on. Do you got one of those? You seem more like that kind of a gal.
0: Yeah, you freak.
1: No, you got a hat collection?
18: I do.
1: Yeah, see, you seem like more of that. You're looking for a what are those? Bustier? What are you putting your hat on? Your bustier? Is that what you're doing? I don't know.
0: Ooh, isn't a bustier like a corset with your breasts popping out?
1: Yes, a bust, I think it is. Okay. A mannequin or a head bust. That's what you're doing.
18: Yeah, you're right. If I saw one of those, I would totally buy it.
1: Or an interesting lamp.
0: Office Core, I just got a text from my guy Jake from Twisted Skull Tattoos. He said, tell her I need a fish to mount. A fish mount to paint. So what? So do you have if you're at a yard sale on Saturday, this flea market you're going to, look for a fish mount. He needs one to paint.
18: I definitely will.
0: All right.
18: I love having a mission.
0: Have you ever been mounted before, like a fish?
1: Not like that, I don't think.
18: I'm changing the subject. Do you know what today is?
0: May 14th.
1: The day before Brian's birthday.
0: It's Dance Like a Chicken Day.
18: Yes, it's Chicken Dance Day.
0: Yes.
18: And have you guys ever had an incident with a chicken dance? Because it happened to me one time.
0: All right, here we go. Story time with Office Core. This is what we're here for. Tell me about the chicken dance event. What happened?
18: It was one of those beautiful Midwestern receptions. The DJ has the 4 guaranteed songs. Shout, YMCA, Sweet Caroline, and the chicken dance.
0: Okay.
18: As soon as it comes up, I gotta join. So I get out there. We're doing the thing where we're doing the dancing and our little wings are a flapping and everything. And then they do the part where you hook arms and kind of swing.
0: Yeah, do-si-do. You kind of do-si-do, yeah.
18: The do-si-do part. And there's a like a disco ball flashing.
0: Okay. Mm-hmm.
18: I start the do-si-do-ing with the groom's mom. And I'm giving it. When I do-si, I do-si-do. You know what I mean?
0: Mm-hmm. I got you. You're into it. You're feeling vibes.
18: And all of a sudden, mid-spin, she feels a little limp.
0: Oh,
18: but
0: snap.
18: But I keep going. It turns out she had like a... seizure or something because of the disco ball. And had like a, yeah, had a thing. They had to call an ambulance and everything. And I can't even tell you how many times I kept spinning her.
1: You were just dragging around the mother of one of the people in the bride.
0: The groom.
1: The groom's mother. You're dragging her around weightless and unconscious while you were on the dance floor.
18: Yeah, I kept on spinning.
1: Cora.
18: I just couldn't stop.
0: You didn't look at her? You didn't?
18: Gene?
1: Did people go, help, help, stop. She's dragging the elderly.
18: Everybody was into the chicken dance, so nobody noticed.
0: When the hell did this happen?
18: This was probably 20 years ago.
1: Are you...
0: You had a weekend at Bernie's.
1: People trust you with their relatives? Yeah. Is that now moving
0: you
1: forward?
0: You don't get invited to weddings anymore?
18: Because the groom looked pale, the bride looked stunned, and the groom's mama had better days.
0: All right.
18: She ended up having to go to the ambulance.
0: Office Corps joining us at 8:15-ish. It's also Hypothetical Thursday. I'm not going to ask you my question because it'll confuse you. I love you, but it'll certainly confuse you.
1: I barely got through it, Corey.
0: And we're not going to ask Gene's question, but do you have a question for us? Do you have a hypothetical question for Gene and I?
18: Yes.
0: Okay.
18: Okay. You have a 12-hour flight.
0: Okay.
18: What 80s band member are you going to sit next to?
1: Are you going with...
0: There's only one.
1: What do you mean there's only one?
0: Bret Michaels.
1: Really?
18: That's who I would pick.
0: I love Bret. I've met him many times.
1: I know.
0: He's a very nice individual.
1: You've already met him, though, don't you?
0: But a 12-hour unfiltered conversation with Bret and learn all... If I could get him to tell me just...
1: Stories after stories.
0: I want the true secret, you know, take it to the grave, put it in the box, it's in the vault.
1: Yep.
0: I want those secrets.
18: I love Bret Michaels so much. Both of us were diagnosed with type 1 diabetes at the age of 6 years old. So I met him, and I actually, got to discuss... Like, we've had it almost the same time period.
1: Mm-hmm,
18: so
1: mm-hmm.
18: We went through the same medical advancements and things like that.
0: Does AC/DC count as an 80s band? Because I think Gene would sit next to Angus.
1: No, I don't think that they count necessarily. I would probably take Tommy Lee. Because the stories...
0: Well, I hope he got a third seat for his buddy that he's bringing with him.
1: Hell yeah! Move over.
0: Is that your armrest you're sharing? No, it's Tom's wiener.
1: Let me move that over a little bit here.
0: Yeah.
1: The stories would be epic.
0: You don't wear any shorts next to me, okay? I don't need that thing snaking out.
1: You're all about the Los Angeles stories behind in the dirty club, right?
0: That'd be great. Out of all the members of Motley

0: and take the debauchery stories all night long. Wild excess gone too far.
1: Every time he gets up to go to the bathroom, that thing's swanging in your, all up in your grill.
0: Yeah, I can hear all
1: no
0: about
1: thanks.
0: Those.
1: Office Cora.
2: No thanks.
1: Who would you, you'd sit next to Bret Michaels? Yeah. Okay.
2: Yes, for sure.
1: Yeah.
2: He's so good. Yeah.
1: All right.
0: Well, have a great weekend. We'll miss you at the party tomorrow night.
2: Yes, you too. Have fun and happy early birthday, Brian.
1: Thank you, Office Cora. I appreciate that. Have a great weekend. We'll talk to you in a week, all right?
2: Okay, sounds good.
1: The one and only Office Cora.
2: Yeah, it's a big one.
1: It is a big one, Office Cora. It's a very big one. What about that juice?
2: You know, just getting all the juice.
1: She does get all that juice. When do you get it?
2: All day, whenever I wanted.
0: Needs forks.
1: Sounds like, yeah, she does need some forks. How do you like it?
2: It's anonymous, it's fast, and it's free.
1: That's exactly how I like it. How about those two big ones?
2: Those two big ones.
1: Oh, yeah. Uh-huh. She actually gave us three big ones, I think. There was a trolley and a yard sale and a lip sync contest. Oh, which, what do you like, Gene? Top or bottom?
2: I can't decide if I want top or bottom.
0: It's a conundrum.
1: It
0: Flip
1: is.
0: Flip a coin.
1: Old as time, right? Adam and Eve, we're going all the way back. Which side do you want? Left or right? What did he do to you?
2: He would hold it out to my mouth. I would say a couple words, and then he'd pull it back.
1: Damn you, Tommy Lee. How dare you hold it out to her mouth?
0: Oh, man, that'd be so much fun.
1: Oh, how big was it, though?
2: Well, I didn't measure it, Brian.
1: I don't think you need to measure it. I think you just get a good look at it, and you can kind of, yeah, it's like a baby arm holding an apple, right? Isn't that the deal?
0: Yep.
1: All right, where are the dicks?
0: Supposedly.
2: Dicks Insider.
0: That's what's inside. It was right next to me on the airplane.
1: Dude, I'd see that. Can I switch seats, waitress, stewardess?
0: Ooh, Tommy.
1: Yeah, I'm good. We need an extra seat. We need a buffer seat. We need a room in between. He's not sitting in business class with you. He's up front in the VIPs.
0: That's where I'll be then.
1: Having sex with all stewardesses.
0: Where I'll be up there.
1: Oh, yeah.
0: Drinking champagne.
1: All right. Bad News Happy Music is coming up next. If you want to get in touch with us, visit rockmornings.com.
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1: It's bad news.
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1: With happy music.
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13: All right, it's bad news.
14: Add this to the ever-growing list of reasons to not have children.
15: Oh. I don't want to live in a world where a man goes to a convenience store with his 7-year-old in his vehicle and can't go in and hit the spooky spins for a few minutes without this kid calling the cops. Poor father is just trying to get a moment of enjoyment in his life. I'm sure it's a miserable life with a 7-year-old child who's willing to call the cops at the drop of a hat on his own father.
13: How long was he in the car?
15: I don't care. I'm standing up for what's right, Gene.
13: Is that what you're doing?
15: Look, man, raising kids must be the worst.
13: Hey, if you want to go in and leave him unsupervised to gamble for a little while, then...
15: This is why you don't give kids phones. This is why you don't have kids.
13: Where were they? What time of the night was this?
15: 39-year-old man in Pennsylvania facing a criminal charge after his 7-year-old son called 911 to let the authorities know that his dad had abandoned him in a vehicle to play gambling machines inside a convenience store. Jason Matthew Eddy, taken into custody, charged with one misdemeanor count of endangering the welfare of a child. Police identified the 911 caller as a young boy that said his father had left him alone for an extended period.
13: Dude, I've been out
15: there. What the hell does a kid know about extended periods? 7-year-old, you think 10 minutes is extended? Put a kid on timeout for 10 minutes. They'll tell you it's a weekend. Get out of here with this, young boy. Officers responding to a call to the Ephrata Food Mart and Smoke Shop at about 5:20 at night. It wasn't even that late. He was probably on his way home from picking his kid up at the boys' club. Child being left in a car unattended. Upon arrival, first responders located the boy and Eddie, the father, still at the store.
13: He's still at the spin machine, wasn't he?
15: When confronted by law enforcement, he allegedly attempted to explain his long absence by citing a maintenance emergency, claiming he had experienced issues with the business's restroom which he tried to fix.
13: What? What?
15: Police said
13: my toilet exploded. The urinal kept running. I didn't know what to do. I've been in here so long.
15: Video surveillance from the establishment told a much different story. The police documenting that the footage from the store showed Eddie entering the business at about 4:24 p.m. and spending the next hour and 3 minutes playing skill machines while his kid remained outside in the vehicle. An hour? Jesus, kid. The kid had the phone. Go play some Candy Crush. Whatever you do on your phone, you stupid kid. Go mine some Minecrafts. Get out of here with this. That kid should have been arrested.
13: Nah,
15: take that kid to jail.
13: That's what it was.
15: You want to learn about hard time? I'll put you in a jail cell.
13: How about you bring him in and prop him up on a bar stool next to the spin?
15: Unbelievable!
13: And give him the phone.
15: Ratted out by his own son, his own flesh and blood.
13: Maybe a kitty cocktail or something while he's sitting in the store.
15: This aggression will not stand. The video surveillance shows that Eddie finally left the convenience store at about 5:27, 63 minutes of playtime on the gambling machine while his son was alone in the car. Formerly charged, released on bail, scheduled to be back in court next week. This poor bastard. This is why you don't have kids. They'll ruin your life. They ruin everything.
13: Don't take them next time. Leave them somewhere else. Huh?
15: And the guy was in there for like 20 minutes.
13: It wasn't 20 minutes. It was 63, it sounds like.
15: Please. And a good part of that was from the toilet problem.
13: I don't know what happened in there, man. It was crazy. I think I really backed it up.
15: That is a nightmare come true, right? You're at someone else's place and the toilet starts messing around. Moving on. That poor guy. I feel really bad for him.
13: Mm-hmm.
15: A family in Laredo, Texas, says they are trapped inside of their home.
13: By what?
15: Because of bees.
13: Like they called somebody and said, help, we can't get out. They're surrounding us.
15: They've apparently got a serious bee problem outside of their home, and they feel like they can't leave because every time they leave, they get attacked by the bees.
2: They're all over the place, and they won't let me go out. We go run our errands, and then we rush back inside. We're all stuck indoors putting away the groceries. And no, they simply won't let us get out.
13: No, you left to get the groceries.
15: Marina Flores, living in the Indian Sunset neighborhood of Laredo, Texas.
13: Well, it does need to be fixed.
15: A beehive in a nearby creek has caused serious problems for her family. She claims the bees have attacked family members and neighbors, killed some of their pets, and caused a strong reaction in one of her kids.
13: Yeah, we need help here. But I'm taking everybody out, and we're not coming back in until the bee problem's dealt with.
15: Yeah.
13: You know what I mean? Like, I'm not running out and getting food and running back in, and the pets are dead, and I got a kid.
15: It's one phone call. You call the bee guy. The bee guy comes over.
13: One or the other.
15: Right over there, dude.
13: Yeah, yeah.
15: And then the bee guy takes care of it.
13: Something's got to give.
15: City officials say they have been investigating the issue over the past several days. While they say the area is private property, officials adding that health and safety concerns have prompted the city to step in and clean up the area.
4: Oh, no, not the bees! Not the bees!
13: Killed their pets?
15: All I want is for them to clean up the creek, to clean it out and fumigate it.
13: Yeah.
15: And get rid of the bees.
13: I'd want that too.
15: Yeah, if you got a swarm of bees attacking everybody in the neighborhood, killing pets, then let's hoppity hop. Let's get on it, man. Yeah. Several days?
13: Somebody do something about
15: it, please. Several days. Today. Like yesterday, you were getting this taken care of.
4: Bees! Bees! Uh-huh. Bees in the car! Bees everywhere! God, they're huge! They're ripping my flesh off!
15: Ugh. From bees to rats.
13: Excessive rat problem?
15: We'll get there. This is one of those things where, is it real or did you put the rat in the can of Monster Energy drink or what happened here?
13: What's it in?
15: Didn't we have a Capri Sun once where they had a bunch of mold in it and they ripped it open and it was all algae?
13: That story grosses me out so much that I have never had a juice pouch since that. I'm serious.
15: Well, you may not want to have a Monster Energy drink.
13: It grosses me out so much.
15: Look, I get it. Bugs and pieces
13: of
15: things.
13: Stuff happens. Right. I understand. But the mold,
15: a Navy sailor from Norfolk, Virginia, says he got a sickening surprise while drinking a Monster Energy drink. His name is John Witt. Bought a pack of Monsters a couple of days ago at a 7-Eleven. When he finished drinking one, he realized the can wasn't empty. Quote, I looked inside and I found a rat.
13: Shush up.
15: Immediately started vomiting several times. The dead rat seemed rather large. He said, quote, it's a full-size rat. It's a big rat.
5: Take this quarter. Go downtown and have a rat gnaw that thing off your face.
13: I don't buy this. How is a full-size rat, first of all, in a Monster Energy? How is there any liquid around it?
15: Well,
13: and
15: look,
13: you can't
15: feel how heavy it is? Well, have you ever watched these things happen? You ever watched the can get filled at a factory?
13: No,
15: so there's no top. There's no top.
13: Yeah.
15: And they're on a conveyor belt and they go around and there's like these nipples. And the nipples come down and they from the bottom up and they fill up. And then eventually goes through another part of the machinery and the cap gets put on it, right? So there's a part there, there's a lot of time actually where maybe the rat crawled into the can while it was in a storage room somewhere, sitting empty on a pallet, because you've ever seen a pallet of empty cans?
13: Mm-hmm, mm-hmm.
15: Maybe it crawled onto the conveyor belt before it got filled with the liquid, and it got stuck in there. I mean, there's several possibilities here. This guy went to the hospital to get looked at, said they confirmed that a rat was in the can he ingested, and they ran some tests. They told me they've never experienced a case like this, that more than likely, with the chemicals that are in Monster, that it should be okay.
13: What?
15: Any sort of rat disease that you're worried about, the Monster killed all that. Don't worry about
13: it,
15: dude.
13: But you're good.
6: A box of glue traps to help me excessive rat problem.
15: Witt, who said he loved drinking Monsters in the past, he said he's not going to be drinking them again.
13: So it's not a full-size rat. It's a rat part. It's a part of a rat.
15: It looked It looked like a whole...
13: I don't know. It is.
15: It looks more like a mouse than a rat.
13: I would say... That's what I was going to say. A rat wouldn't even fit in a Monster energy drink. It would be a little tiny, like... Yeah, but it is. It looks like a full body there. It does.
15: Yeah,
13: look
15: it does.
13: Like
15: I told you. Yeah.
13: I but that's be drinking like a little tiny...
15: You don't have to worry about the plague because the Monster energy drink took care of that for you.
13: that
15: Hantavirus, no problem.
13: Oh, flavor was it? Good. Yeah. You should be good.
15: Oh, you got the extra good. The good good. That's what you got. Last but not least, Gene.
13: Oof.
15: We're going. I need your guess on this one. Front or back?
13: Back.
15: You're going back. Oh, bad choice.
13: Bad choice?
15: Yeah. You ready?
13: All right.
15: A woman in Michigan was arrested and then rushed to the hospital after she stole a bottle of wine and hid it inside of a body cavity.
7: Because I can't even get near the stuff because of my interior rash.
15: But she's going to have an interior rash.
13: I would say the front then, probably.
15: Yeah, I thought you'd want to change your answer. She didn't specify, or at least the story didn't specify, which body cavity.
13: Front.
15: There's only two that the wine bottle could fit in. Let's be perfectly honest here. Unless she's got some sort of thing that I've never seen before.
13: And that's possible.
15: I've been on the internet a lot, Gene, a lot. I've been on all the old websites, the rottens.com and all the stuff.
13: I know.
15: Tub girls and goatsy and all the stuff.
13: Showers.
15: I've seen it all. Yeah. That was probably in the front. And even then, I mean, how much of it went in there? Are we talking one of these?
13: Size? I was just going to say, talking is an it ice wine, like ice a picnic
15: wine?
13: One?
15: Are we talking about an ice wine bottle where it's a little skinnier? I mean, you get some of these jugs, you know what I mean? The Julio Gallos.
13: Mm-hmm.
15: That's not going in there. 48-year-old woman allegedly caught by shopkeepers drinking a bottle of wine in the liquor store without paying for it, and then came back the next day to take another bottle of Chardonnay.
8: I'm supposed to spit it out. But no way, Jose, am I spitting this stuff out? It tastes like fruit. Right.
15: The employees at the store tried to stop her, but were unable to find the bottle. That is...
13: That quickly?
15: Dude,
13: that's impressive.
15: That's a move that she's probably worked on. She's probably got a lot of years of practice.
13: Good thing it's spring.
15: Cops got there, arrested her, and then found it stashed inside of an unnamed bodily orifice at the jail. They had to bring in the Munson Medical Center there in Michigan for treatment.
8: Sweet berry wine!
15: A woman not named has been charged with two counts of retail fraud and one count of smuggling and trespassing.
9: I am not drinking any f***ing Merlot!
15: Yeah, she's drinking Chardonnay.
13: Chardonnay. Unoaked.
15: Oh, man. I told you you picked the wrong one. That's not going in the back.
13: Yeah, that's a skirt. Skirt season. Dress season.
15: Yep.
13: That's how quickly that could happen.
8: There's all kinds of other wines. Peanut Noir?
15: Yeah. There's that. Got a text from James. It says, kids nowadays wouldn't survive the 70s to the early 2000s. I see why my mom wanted to shop by herself. I'd be so pissed. 1 hour? You can't give me one effing hour of spooky spins?
13: Come on.
15: You got the phone. You're
13: you
15: out here.
13: It's
15: the middle of May. It's not that hot, not that cold. Give me a break. Take a nap. Here's some snacks and a juice box.
13: Oh, can't leave him in the car. Can't do that.
15: You got to disable that kid's phone. That kid is grounded for life. Grounded for life. Twitch texting in earlier saying, what if they are colorblind? Referring to our...
13: red, blue question, button question.
15: The buttons. Eric saying, there's no reason to not press red. Everyone can still live. Aaron texting in saying Office Core is going to be very confused by that question.
13: That's why we didn't even ask her.
15: That's why we didn't ask him. Also, Doc sending us a voicemail letting us know that he sees her and he blasts her from the rear was about Catherine Legg, who's going to be trying the double.
11: Catherine Legg is the one who is the soundbite of he sees her, doesn't have time to turn away from her, blasts her in the rear end.
15: Yeah. She's trying to do the Indy and the NASCAR race in the same day.
13: Tomorrow will be the racing report with Doc. Tomorrow.
15: Yeah. Got a text from Corbin who said, happy early birthday, Brian. Here's to sitting on the couch and being in pain from getting snipped. It's better than having kids.
13: Maybe he has both. Maybe it's a both thing. Well, rest easy. It's a Thursday. Watch some shows. Put your feet up.
15: And Jake, my guy over at Twisted Skull, said, tell Office Cora I need a fish mount to paint.
13: She's going flea market shopping. He can look there. She can
15: rummaging,
13: look there.
15: Rummage?
13: Yeah, rummaging through.
15: She's a rummager. Rummage sailing? Is that what they call that?
13: Mm-hmm.
15: Yeah. Thank you very much for all the correspondence, including my guy T-Bone. He's going to show up and hug me.
13: He's going to your birthday party.
15: And then get a grab of the ass. For your birthday. if you knew T-Bone.
13: This is so out of character.
15: But I love it because I can bring out the best in people. That's what I'm here for. Thank you very much. Thank you for all the conversations this morning.
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12: Here's the Wisdom News Minute. Josie Dykeman returned to the witness stand at her homicide trial on Wednesday, saying she did not hit or choke the children in her household. Dykeman is charged with the abuse-related death in 2023 of 6-year-old Alex Pedrin, the son of her boyfriend at the time, Derek Pedrin. On the stand, Dykeman said that she feared Derek would attack her or the kids, and the children were afraid of him. Police Memorial Week in La Crosse is observed every May with an awards ceremony, and the police award event took place last night at Black River Beach Neighborhood Center. Members were thanked for handling incidents, including a police pursuit near the downtown bridges last fall and investigation of a gang of scam artists. Riverfest history is made with the naming of this year's Commodore. A female Commodore, Misty Lown, the first woman to serve as the Riverfest Commodore. She will serve along with her first mate, Mitch, representing the festival in 2026. It begins on July 1st and goes through the 4th of July. I'm Brad Williams.
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0: back on 95.7 The Rock on a very sunny and beautiful Thursday morning. 75 today. Gorgeous.
1: Look at this.
0: Even better on Saturday because it's going to warm up to like 85. But that won't happen until later in the day. So it'll be nice and cool and chill in the morning. And then by late afternoon, when the ride is starting to kind of come to an end, you'll be down to just a t-shirt and jeans, riding the bike with the knees in the breeze. Going to be real nice.
1: Yeah, 9 o'clock in the morning when we're at Great River Harley-Davidson, looks like 68. By lunchtime, when you're making maybe your, what, first stop on the route, because you're taking off around 11. First stop on the route, about 74. By the time you're hitting the second or third stop, it looks like low 80s around 2, 3 o'clock in the afternoon. Back at Features in Holman at the end of the ride by 4, 5 o'clock is when we're doing the door prizes. 84 degrees by the time we wrap up at 6 o'clock.
0: Is there any hint of rain in that forecast?
1: There's a 20% chance, like 3 o'clock.
0: Okay.
1: That's it. Nothing in the morning.
0: So nothing to really worry about. Because we've had years where it's been brutally cold. We've had snow. We've had rain. We've had it all. But this year, knock on wood, big bikes for little tykes on Saturday for 9-year-old Tucker Lovelace of Viroqua is going to be an absolutely gorgeous day. So no more excuses.
1: I'm very excited.
0: When it comes to getting registered, you can go to the website. You can sign up today. You can join us at Great River Harley-Davidson on Saturday and sign up there. And don't forget, there's also options now if you don't want a t-shirt.
1: Mm-hmm.
0: Yeah, we're running low on sizes.
1: When you go to register, you can register to ride, by the way. All bikes are welcome. We've had that question before. If you're new to this event, it's riding for a child from the area with a serious medical issue. Find out about Tucker. He's 9 years old. He's going to be at Great River Harley-Davidson, but bikes are welcome. We've had Jeeps and convertibles and classic cars go with us as well. You can register. There's donations. We'll just accept straight-up donations to help the cause as this village kind of surrounds Tucker and makes for a great Saturday with big bikes. And, of course, Features in Holman, when we're there in the afternoon, everybody's welcome to stop by there. See James?
0: Yeah, you don't have to be on the ride to join us at Features in Holman. So if you got stuff going on, maybe you had a personal issue or whatever the case is, if you can't join us for the ride, you can certainly join us in the morning at Great River Harley-Davidson, be a part of that. We're going to have opportunities to win some prizes there, not to mention a really cool quilt thing that we're going to be doing with
1: selling
0: our friends
1: squares.
0: From Olive Juice.
1: Mm-hmm.
0: We're also going to be giving away door prizes at Features after the ride is over and unveiling the bike for the 95 days this summer.
1: It's a big, big day, big, big weekend for us, for Tucker, for Annie, for Adam, his mom and dad, for his brother and sister, grandma and grandpa that are going to be present as well. We're very excited. It's just as cool to hand them their wish as it is to see all of the community come out and support them and kind of raise them up by seeing all these people that they don't know giving their time and energy to support them. It's a really, really cool thing to see.
0: 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Great River Harley-Davidson, Higher Heating and Air Conditioning, Schneider Accounting and Tax, Interstate Roofing, April Carrier of Farmers Insurance, Reedy Concrete, Ace of All Trades, The Grind Coffee House, and Bubba's Meats. 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
1: Do you know what time of the day you were born?
2: I'm sure I could find out. I can't remember. I do know that my mom had to drive herself to the hospital.
1: Things got serious and it was...
2: Yeah, and he refused to get up. And so she had to drive herself to the hospital. I know that.
1: Was your aunt there?
2: Did
1: she call?
2: Okay. I think it was just my mom and my dad at the hospital until I was born, and then they brought me home. And look, my family is not very, like, sit around and tell stories about the good old days. We never were that kind of family, so I don't know a lot about the early parts of my life when I was a child, a baby. So those are kind of blank spaces for me.
1: So no idea. Well, it must have been the middle of the night, at least when she went into the hospital. But if
2: I think it was early morning. And I was an only child, and I don't believe my mom had ever been pregnant before. And they, as my mom would say, they broke the mold when they made you, so there was never
1: a second. That was it.
2: A
1: one and done.
2: There was
1: that
2: never
1: was
2: a second. So, yeah. But I don't know much about those early years. My first real memories of being a child, a small child, were my parents... I thought at the time when I was a kid that we lived in this apartment, but I guess they owned part of it. I didn't know that until much later in life. They owned a part of an apartment building, and there was a guy who lived in the apartment building, and he had a marionette puppet. Not one you'd stick your hand up, but one with the...
1: Yes, with the jaw that goes like this.
2: And I think as a child it scared me. I must have seen it.
1: Because they're scary.
2: And terrified me. And so then fast forward a bunch of years when Poltergeist came out, and I saw that in and it triggered in my brain. And so I never had like an interaction with the puppet. It wasn't like, I was in the guy's apartment.
1: Hey, come watch this kid.
2: No, and I could have only been 1 or 2 years old, but I just remember that being sort of my first ever real memory from being a child. Yeah.
1: And then you moved from the apartment to the house you grew up in?
2: I believe so. Yeah. Because I only remember living in that house.
1: I was
2: very young at the time. We lived, we moved into a house on Syracuse Road in Nashua, New Hampshire, my hometown. And I grew up there. I spent most of my life there until mm-hmm. I was about, when I was 16, I ran away from home for a summer. And then they arrested me eventually, and I got court ordered to go back home. And then
1: you lived there for a while again.
2: Until the day I was 18, and then the locks changed, and I had to call the cops and get all my crap out of the house because I had dropped out of school my senior year. My mom traveled for work a lot, and so while she was gone, my dad was banging other chicks, and he was never home, so I just skipped school a lot and was getting high and doing whatever.
1: But you went back, and you finished... Well,
2: so
1: you did
2: then,
1: all those things.
2: So I had failed. I had flunked out of school, essentially, because you miss so many days unexcused and they fail you. So, and my dad had made no secret that I was getting kicked out of the house the moment I turned 18. We were going to court-ordered family therapy or whatever at the time. And it was, we had to switch therapists because my father and I got in a fist fight in the room. It was very toxic, to say the least.
1: I can't deal with you people anymore.
2: And so they sent us to another one, and it was all for naught. I mean, my father and I, at least we agreed on that. We kept trying to tell that look, this is stupid. We're not going to be a family. Like, it's just not going to happen, right? It's over. And we both kind of knew that, right? And so he was repeatedly telling me that the moment I turned 18, he was going to, change the locks, and I was out of the house. I knew he was serious. I had no illusions that things were going to change. And so when I had dropped out, I was working part-time at a Burger King in town.
1: Mm-hmm.
2: And I started to kind of work full-time because back then they didn't really give a rat's ass.
1: Have it your way.
2: Well, there was also Kenny Rogers Roasters that had just opened up in town, and it was like two buildings up from the BK.
1: Do half a shift here and half
2: a shift
1: there.
2: So I worked two full-time jobs when I was 17, 18 years old, and I was saving all this money because a friend of mine who had also flunked out of school, a kid named Adam Green, he and I were going to get an apartment. And that summer was one of the best summers of my life, looking back, because it was true freedom. We had a 4-bedroom apartment for $400. And it was right across the street from
1: Nobody can believe that right
2: now. No, and it wasn't spacious or special or awesome.
1: Or nice or clean
2: But
1: or
2: it
1: safe.
2: Was two 18-year-old kids living in a four-bedroom apartment. We weren't on a campus. We weren't going to school. We were just working and living. He worked full-time at an amusement park, like in the Dells, called Fun World. Video games, go-kart track, hitting cages, you know, that kind of thing. So we just moved into
1: Burger King and Kenny Rogers.
2: This is how funny it was. We didn't have any furniture for anything but one bedroom. So we both slept in the same bedroom because we didn't have furniture for anything else. We just didn't. And so we lived there for the summer. It was a blast. We would get drunk on Bud Ice. Bud Ice was the new drink. That was the new beer. And we would go. There was a market up the street from us called Jesus's Market. And everyone in town knew that if you were able to look over the countertop, they didn't give a rat's ass and they'd sell you
1: Big
2: beer.
1: Enough.
2: So we had no food in the house. We would eat like whatever pizza he brought home from Fun World and whatever leftovers I had from BK and Kenny Rogers Roasters. So we didn't have cable. We didn't have a phone. We had nothing. I mean, we just literally were living in this, you know, four-bedroom apartment and working, and we thought it was the best time. And anyways, and then...
1: Adam Green, what's he do now?
2: I don't know. I got in touch with him on Facebook a few years ago, and we kind of reminisced a little bit. But that, you know, I don't know what he's up to. I know he's got kids. And
1: married with children, living in a house in Nashua.
2: I don't know if he's married, but he's got... I don't think he's in Nashua anymore. Anyways, then I moved around. I started working in different places. I moved out to Hampton Beach for a while. I was working for mobile gas stations. I moved to Concord. I was like dating a girl and I ended up moving to Concord to live with her and that didn't work out. And then I was living with some guys that I worked with at a movie theater for a couple of years. That like solid block of 5 years from like 18 to 22, 23. Magical.
1: I moved
2: to a ton of different places. I lived with a bunch of different people. Which is why I don't want any of that anymore. You know what I mean? Like, it was fun when I was young and I was flexible, but now I'm inflexible and I don't want any of that. So, but yeah. And eventually I did move home in my early 20s. Right after I turned 20, I moved home because I had been trying to find employment. And every time you fill out an application, you have to put down your education, right? And I never graduated high school and I always felt bad about that. So I went and I took the GED test and I passed that and I got my GED, but it still didn't feel good enough to me because I knew I could pass high school. It was just because I was, you know.
1: Influx. There was some influx. You went back.
2: As a 20-year-old kid, I went back to like our high school.
1: Finished one semester and we're done.
2: And I was in school with a bunch of, you know, 15, 16, 17-year-old kids.
1: That's how it goes.
2: And then I was turning 21 right before graduation and prom, so I was able to buy a bunch of beer for the kids that were looking to have parties. I took a 27-year-old stripper to my high school senior prom.
1: And they were glad to see you go.
2: Yeah, and they were definitely, it was a scene, man. It was a life. I lived it, man. I said yes to a lot of things when I was a younger man, so... Yeah, I always try to impart that wisdom on people. Like, you're never going to get these years back, and you're never going to be able to live it like you do now. And, you know, the consequences that you make, the mistakes that you make, you can get past them, you can move past them, you can... But when you get older, man, it's a whole different ball. And whatever, it's the same with anybody's advice to kids, but they're

0: gay name.
1: How about Brian? Let's do Brian.
2: My dad said that. That was my dad speaking. That was you know, a guy who went to Vietnam and, you know, came out a little
1: Brian,
2: out of whack. But
1: Brian
2: whatever.
1: It is.
2: Yeah. So now here you go. Here you got me. You got Brian. Turning 50 tomorrow. Yay. Oof. A little walk down memory lane.
1: Mm-hmm.
2: It's always nice. Were you a morning or a night baby?
1: I was morning. Before lunch, the nun said to my mother...
2: Well, you probably walked right out because your mom had 7 kids before you, right?
1: She had 4 before me. I was number 5. But the nun told my mother, and it really made her angry, that if you hurry up, you'll be able to have some lunch. It was like 11-something, and she was like, we're serving lunch in a little while. If you can hurry this up, honey,
2: we
1: can
2: get this together. We'll bring you a sandwich.
1: My mom was...
2: She didn't recant that story several times.
1: Very angry at the nun.
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1: It is Hypothetical Thursday.
2: I want to ask you a bunch of questions. I want to have them answered immediately.
1: Where we try to find out a little bit more about each other, and I will go first. This one is tearing up the internet right now, Gene.
3: Ooh, okay.
1: Thanks to Mr. Beast, very popular internet personality.
3: Mm-hmm, TV show host.
1: He recently posted on his socials a question that's dividing the internet, so I figured I'd ask it to you.
3: All right.
1: Everyone on Earth takes a private vote by pressing a red or blue button. If more than half of the people on Earth press the blue button privately, everyone on Earth survives. If less than half of the population on Earth press the blue button, then only the people who press the red button will survive.
3: I'm already confused. Okay.
1: All right, so let's say there's...
3: So there's
1: a red button and a blue button.
3: Yes.
1: And you privately, no one else knows your vote. You get to choose one. If you press the blue button and over 50% of the rest of the world's population also press the blue button, then everyone in the world survives. But if you press the red button and over 50% of people don't press the blue button, then only the people who press the red button survive.
3: So press the red button if I only want other people that press the red button to live?
1: Not necessarily, because if over 50%, then everybody survives. But if under 50% and you press the red button, you're left standing.
3: I'm trying to figure out.
1: It confused me at first, too.
3: Yes. So if...
1: Everyone on Earth takes a private vote by pressing a red or blue button.
3: Okay.
1: If more than 50% of people... press the blue button, everyone survives.
3: I see what you're saying. So it's
1: speaking for everyone.
3: Yes, the collective.
1: If less than 50% of people press the blue button, then only the people who press the red button survive.
3: Yeah, so it's self-preservation versus a collective action kind
1: of
3: thing.
1: It's like the train track
3: thing. What do you think I'm going to do?
1: Well, you're going with the blue button because you're a freak. I have no faith in humanity, and I value my own life over everyone else's.
3: So this is the $5 million up front or the $50,000.
1: Give me the red button. Hammer that. Can I hit it twice? How many times can I hit the red button?
3: So a private vote, red or blue, everyone surviving or only people who press the red button survive, basically. Trusting the collective action to save everyone or acting out of self-preservation, ensuring your individual survival.
1: Aaron already texting in saying Office Corps is going to be very confused by this question.
3: Yes.
1: I'm not even going to bother asking it because I know I'm going to have to. I've already had to explain it too many times to Jean.
3: Yes.
1: I knew she would have trouble with it because yesterday when I read it, I was like, what? And then I reread it and then I understood it, but I knew it was going to be an issue.
3: Yes. And she'll be like, I like blue better, the color, right?
1: Like she's like Christy Nix picking a bracket.
3: Although she likes red better, I think. So.
1: Yeah, so it's Mr. Beast who recently posted this on his socials, and the comments and reactions are quite entertaining, to say the least.
3: Yeah.
1: Everyone on Earth takes a private vote by pressing a red or a blue button. If more than half of the people on Earth press the blue button, then everybody gets to survive. If less than half of the people on Earth press the blue button, then only the people who already pressed the red button get to survive.
4: You take the blue pill. The story ends. You wake up in your bed and believe whatever you want to believe. You take the red pill, you stay in Wonderland.
3: Yes.
4: And I show you how deep the rabbit hole goes.
1: Yeah.
3: So, the red button is self-preservation.
1: Well, it's really about how much faith you have in humanity.
3: That's what it is.
1: It's really, do you have faith that over 50% of people are going to press the blue button? Because if you do...
3: The collective action, right?
1: If you do, then you might as well press the red button, because then you're insured survival, right? Because if everyone, if over 50% of the people...
3: I don't have to help that cause at all.
1: Right, exactly. I'm not helping. F you guys.
3: That's what it is. You don't have to help.
1: Again, I'm taking the red button. Gene's going with the blue. Not shocking.
3: Of course. Mr. Beast, viral post. You can check it out on Twitter and all the places.
1: Hypothetical Thursday. My question for Gene, the Mr. Beast question, which popped up on social media earlier this week. What's yours?
3: Dividing fans. Mine isn't a either or a would you rather or, you know, any of those kind of questions. It's more about a get to know you on the eve of your birthday
1: 50th.
3: Thing. Yeah. So what is on that bucket list that you must have? And I'm sure there's lots of things, so let's just pick like one or two from the very top of whatever is on that bucket list that you, I'm sure you have. Everyone does. It's on the bucket list, right? That's a quote. What's yours? Eve of the 50th birthday tomorrow.
1: Well, going to Ireland and seeing Ireland is certainly a thing I want to do before I die.
3: There you go. Bucket list.
1: Wife
3: number
1: and I
3: one,
1: have discussed that. Living in New England again permanently. No offense. You guys are, it's nice out here and I like you, but this
3: at some point in your life, you'd like to relocate back to your home area.
1: Maybe
3: in retirement, huh?
1: The siren song beckons a lot louder as I get older. Mm-hmm. I miss it a lot more. I feel more disconnected from my friends than ever. So there's some of that. I don't really have any aspirations to jump out of planes or do anything crazy or wacky like that.
3: Not going to a volcano, hiking Mount Everest.
1: No, I mean, you know, we want to travel the country and see the stuff, go to the ballparks, all those things. You know, we want to go to
3: all. Is that a bucket list or is that just like stuff you talk about?
1: Well, I mean,
3: I think there's a difference, isn't there? Like, actually putting it on the list.
1: The only two things that are really like burning desires would be those two things.
3: Okay.
1: You know, unless you want to talk about some sex stuff.
3: I don't think anybody. I absolutely do not. TMI, Brian.
1: But no, there. Yeah. So no, there's no real like. Yeah, I don't have any desire to, you know, do any of that bucket list type thing. I can't think of. No, for me, it's more, you know, I'd love to go to Ireland. It's beautiful. It's
3: all right.
1: Even though I didn't really grow up in like a very cultural home. You know, where mom was, you know, pushing the Irish thing on me. I am essentially 100% Irish. I'm, you know, a direct descendant type thing. But that is, I think most Irish people are similar to that. They want to go see the beauty and where it all came from and the castles.
3: All right, so 2027.
1: The Cliffs of Moher. No, yeah, dude.
3: Make it happen.
1: I'm recovering from this freaking Disney trip for the next decade.
3: You know, it could be a 2027. No, let's make this happen in the bucket list.
1: 2027 is going to be the year of recuperating cash. That's what it's going to be.
3: Bucket list. 20 on the eve of your 50th birthday tomorrow.
1: Yes.
3: And your celebration.
1: And yours?
3: Oh, I didn't know we were going to do a reversal.
1: Well, we always ask each other. You must have one.
3: Oddly enough, since my mother passed, taking my entire family to Ireland, her parents came directly. Grandparents and parents came directly from Ireland. So that would be, oddly enough, that's a simple thing for both of us.
1: My great-great-great-grandparents were from the boat,
3: I've wanted to do, I would like to do more national parks.
1: Okay.
3: We've done a number of them, and it's, you know, I'd like to do them all, but that, let's be realistic.
1: Well, that's the same thing as me going around and going to baseball games and stuff.
3: But let's be realistic. I'd like to see at least a couple more, two, three, maybe. I'd like to do that, but I don't think I'm going to be able to hit them
1: all. I will say that a friend of ours is who took a cruise, and I warned him about it because of the Hanta thing. He's in Alaska right now. You know who this is.
3: Yeah, I do.
1: The pictures and videos up there. Just,
3: it's unbelievably stunning, isn't it?
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1: Grip it and rip it, baby. While Tiger is flipping every single car in sight, you're shanking balls into the woods and sinking one-foot gimmies. That's right. It's almost time for the 11th annual Talk Birdie to Me charity golf outing at Valley High Golf Club, thanks to River Valley Remodelers. 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We're out. We're checking out today. I just don't have the brain for it. 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
5: 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We were going to court-ordered family therapy or whatever at the time. 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
5: 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We kept trying to tell that they're, look, this is stupid. We're not going to be a family. Like, it's just not going to happen, right? It's over. And we both kind of knew that, right? And so he was repeatedly telling me that the moment I turned 18, he was going to, you know, change the locks and I was out of the house. I knew he was serious. 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

0: New Music of the Rocks from Social Distortion. It's called Born to Kill. It is also the name of the new album, and the new album is out now. So if you're into distortion, you might want to, you know, go pick that up or something. Also, if you want to go to Rockfest, we got free tickets to give away. 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
3: Oh, I love them.
4: And my dad had made no secret that I was getting kicked out of the house the moment I turned 18. We were going to court-ordered family therapy or whatever at the time, and we had to switch therapists because my father and I got in a fist fight in the room. It was very toxic, to say the least.
5: I can't deal with you people anymore.
4: And so they sent us to another one, and it was all for naught. I mean, my father and I, at least we agreed on that. We kept trying to tell that they're, look, this is stupid. We're not going to be a family. Like, it's just not going to happen, right? It's over. And we both kind of knew that, right? And so he was repeatedly telling me that the moment I turned 18, he was going to, you know, change the locks and I was out of the house.
5: I
4: knew he was serious. I had no illusions that things were going to change.
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That is Destroy Me. That is from President. That's the dude who wears the, you know, the Point Break mask. Well, not quite. Actually, my favorite description of his mask comes from, honestly, their Wikipedia page, which is this. Silver-haired, wearing an eerie, not quite lifelike mask etched deep with wrinkles and radiating wax figure unease. Doesn't get much more British than that. And that's where they're from, right? Yeah, they're from, yeah, England. Okay, anyway, it's Rise Against its savior. It's 95.7 The Rock. It kills me now.

0: Spell from Mammoth on 95.7 The Rock. Another beautiful day, another great day to be out on the golf course. And as we get a little closer to June, maybe you should start booking your foursomes. Because, well, we're running out of space. For Talk Birdie to Me 11 coming up in, June. Friday, June 19th is the exact date out at Valley High. 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Thanks to River Valley Remodelers. 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

0: It's Audio Slave from the early aughts on 95.7 The Rock, getting back to the 90s in just a few minutes. Actually, a few minutes more, because I got to get in new stuff from Volbeat before we officially hit noon. Can't start the 90s. Well, actually, I could start the 90s at noon before noon, and I've done it before. I'm just not going to do it today, because we're going to start the 90s at noon at noon today for Marty's Flipside Pub and Grill. So if you got something awesome from the 90s that you want to hear, go ahead and text it to me at 784-0957. If you want to, drown your sorrows because your favorite hockey team just embarrassed themselves in front of like 19 people that care. Sorry. Yeah, I know. It's tough being a hockey fan, man, especially when your team can only play for one period. It's the most Minnesota way to lose ever. I mean, seriously, Minnesota sports is famous worldwide in every genre of using the philosophy. It's like, we're going to protect the lead. Hey, we're winning. All right, let's just protect the lead. How well does that work out for us? The answer is it doesn't. Winners win because winners play to win. Winners don't play not to lose. Anyway, all right, I'll get off my box and we'll, start playing some 90s stuff here after a little while once it hits noon on 95.7 The Rock. The point I was trying to make, though, is if you want your sorrows to go away, maybe grab yourself an ice cold barley pop or something like that for happy hour at Artie's Flipside Pub and Grill. More on that in a bit, too, on 95.7
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0: Tool that's sober on 95.7 The Rock, the 90s at noon from Artie's Flipside Pub and Grill. What's going down at Artie's this summer? Well, summer outdoor action. The volleyball pits, the patios, and here's the deal. If you pop in over the weekends, you can use them, man. Bring your crew down and play some volleyball over the weekends. Just ask your bartender for a ball and say, hey, we want to play. They'll get you all hooked up, man. The patio is rocking all summer long, too, man. So definitely, if you're thinking summer party, maybe have your summer party at Artie's Flipside Pub and Grill. Everything that's awesome can be even awesomer when you're outside, baby. 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Breakfast nearly every day. Well, every day but Monday, because they're closed on Mondays. But every other day, you can pop in and grab yourself an awesome breakfast. And there's nothing wrong with saluting the sun either. You can always have a little breakfast on the patio. Why not? As long as it's a nice day. You know what's even nicer on a nice day? Breakfast. So yeah, go grab some at Artie's Flipside Pub and Grill. And if you're looking for something even extra awesome to do, they're starting cornhole leagues as well. 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

0: Sammy Hagar and Moss Tequila. That one for Amber, who is going out with the girls tonight to have margs because it's her Friday. I'm just, you know, saying Artie's Flipside Pub and Grill, awesome margaritas, and they're on special on Thursday, so you might want to keep that in the back of your brain. 7840957 if you need something for the 90s at noon. I got some sponge in a few seconds. Are you sponge worthy? I think you all are. Anyway, some Seven Dust coming along with it. And I'm looking forward to maybe running over to Roch to see those guys in August. That would be super, super awesome. Anything else you need from the 90s? Well, text it to me at 7840957 because it is the 90s at noon from Artie's Flipside Pub and Grill and 95.7 The Rock. Yeah, margaritas on special tonight. Artie's Flipside Pub and Grill.
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0: Who knows how much they ache anymore, but, you know, they kind of patched it up. I'm talking about Courtney and Melissa Oftmar. Sorry, it's just fun saying that. But anyway, they apparently patched things up. They're on friendly terms once again, and they were kind of teasing that they might get back together and write some new music for Hole. That still has not happened, and there's no indication that it might ever will. But I guess if you're into Hole and all that, you can just kind of, I'm going to leave that one alone. Keep your fingers crossed and hope for the best. Almost done with the 90s at noon from Artie's Lipside Pub and Grill. Going to wrap it up with that Tampora band. 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

Name and Blood. It's New Music That Rocks from Black Label Society. And yes, it does indeed rock. And speaking of 80s, at least, well, Ryan wanted to go back to the 80s. He's looking forward to 80s Fest and needed some Rat. And now that the 90s at noon is over, I can play some Rat on 95.7 The Rock.

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0: chilling with the 3DG. It's Kill Me Fast on 95.7 The Rock. Getting ready to rock the races with Fast and All. It's coming up quicker than you think, man. Just a few weeks until we are in June. 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
5: 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We were going to court-ordered family therapy or whatever at the time. 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It was very toxic, to say the least.
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5: 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We kept trying to tell that they're, look, this is stupid. We're not going to be a family. Like, it's just not going to happen, right? It's over. And we both kind of knew that, right? And so he was repeatedly telling me that the moment I turned 18, he was going to, you know, change the locks, and I was out of the house. I knew he was serious. I had no illusions that things were going to change.
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0: And boom goes the dynamite. That is Crawl Back to My Coffin from Dayseeker on 95.7 The Rock. I am about ready to go night seeking or something like that. I'm not exactly sure what that means. So I'll just move on to something a little bit different, like Big Bikes for Little Tykes. That's going down on Saturday. Now we are almost out of t-shirts, and there's a pretty good chance we might be out of your size. Now, if we are out of your size, you can still get pre-registered in the app or at 957therock.com. 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Or of course, show up Saturday morning at Great River Harley Davidson and we'll get you all set and ready to ride on Saturday. It's going to be epic weather. 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
2: 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That's right. 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

Twisting the Knife from Ice Nine Kills here on 95.7 The Rock. I'd say that's a pretty damn good start to my day. I can start my day with some Ice Nine Kills. Things are looking all right, man. How's it going, folks? My name is Bags. I'll get you some Death Punch here in a sec. Right now, it's Linkin Park.

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0: Five Finger Death Punch with The End on 95.7 The Rock. Big Bikes for Little Tykes is, of course, on Saturday, just a couple of days away, and then we ride our motorcycles for 9-year-old Tucker Lovelace of Viroqua. To learn more about his story and why we're riding for him, go to 957therock.com, and that's, of course, where you also sign up for the ride. Just trust that this is a kid who's had a really rough shake in life, and the family's trying to get him a specialized bed that's going to really improve the quality of his life. These things are really expensive. The doctor wants him to have it, and insurance can't help him. We sure as hell are going to try, though. Everybody who signs up gets a Big Bikes t-shirt, a brat and a bag of chips for lunch, and a chance to win door prizes at Beecher's and Holman for the post-ride party. 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Sign up starts at 9 if you wanted to just ride up and take part of it without registering ahead of time, although I would really, really, really say register ahead of time. 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
6: 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I mean, my father and I, at least we agreed on that. We kept trying to tell that they're, look, this is stupid. We're not going to be a family. Like, it's just not going to happen, right? It's over. And we both kind of knew that, right? And so he was repeatedly telling me that the moment I turned 18, he was going to, you know, change the locks and I was out of the house. I knew he was serious. I had no illusions that things were going to change.
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Pearl Jam here on 95.7 The Rock. I'll get you some Green Day in a sec. After new rock from Seven Dust. They're, of course, going to be playing that show in Rochester coming up on August 8th. I know it's a little bit of a ways to go, but Seven Dust is always worth the wait. Here's their latest called Unbreakable.

0: Boulevard of Broken Dreams from Green Day here on 95.7 The Rock. My name is Bags, and got some vacation coming up next week. I'm super happy for that. Where am I going? Absolutely nowhere. I am having a staycation. I love those more than anything. Hey, dude, you go to work all week, making your money, keeping your family happy, building up your castle. It helps every once in a while to take some time off and spend some time in that castle you have built. More specifically, I'm going to take some time cleaning it, because I'll have opportunities to while the kids are at school. That's another plus side of me taking vacation while they're in school. All right, bye is bye, and then I have the house to myself. Hell yes. I am planning on doing some golfing, though, at some point. Just by myself. I'm not going to ask any of my friends to come with me. They all got to work. I'll go golfing by myself, which is something I have not done in a while. By the way, if you want to go golfing with a bunch of us, talk birdie to me is on Friday, June 19th. Get your team of four together and sign up at 957therock.com and golf with us.
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0: Burden in My Hand from Soundgarden on 95.7 The Rock. Let's take a quick look at that weather forecast. Tonight, looking like some light rain on the overnight. Should drop to only a low of 55, which is warmer for an overnight than we've had in recent history. Tomorrow, sunshine and 87. Saturday, for Big Bikes for Little Tykes, looking sunny and 83. 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Be a part of something big. Weather going to be perfect for it. And then enjoy the weather on Saturday, because Sunday, a chance for some severe thunderstorms with a high of 77. 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

Pretty Reckless playing the Saturday show of Rockfest, and everything Rockfest you need to know is online at 957therock.com. That's their latest called When I Wake Up. My name is Bags. In just a little bit here, we'll do our 60-second scoop, let you know what's happening in the world of rock after Foo Fighters. And by the way, I got some good news on Korn, if you happen to be a big fan of them, which I very much am myself. So again, that coming up in a little bit. Right now, it's the Ozman.

0: time for your 60-second scoop.
1: According to James Schaefer, a.k.a. Monkey from Korn, the band has about 40 songs written for their upcoming album. Now, bear in mind, this is written, not recorded. There's still going to be that process, also editing, and obviously the selection process as to which songs are going to make the album and which songs are probably going to go somewhere else. Monkey said the reason Korn hasn't put out a new album as of late or hit the recording studio is because they've had a very extensive touring schedule, especially after 2020. Korn's last album, Requiem, came out in 2022. They have released a couple of singles since then, but no full-fledged albums for about 4 years. That, however, looks to be coming to a close, hopefully sooner than later.
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There's Bush here on 95.7 The Rock. I'll load up some GNR after brand new rock from 3 Days Grace. 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

0: There's Trapped here on 95.7 The Rock. Let's go ahead and take a really quick look at that weather forecast. Tonight looks like some light rain for the overnight, dropping to a low near 55. Tomorrow, sunny and 87. Woo! Go feel like July tomorrow. Saturday, for big bikes for little tykes, looking great for a motorcycle ride. Sunny and 83. And then Sunday, a chance for thunderstorms with a high of 77. 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We'll get you Architects with Broken Mirror next.
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2: 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While Tiger is flipping every single car in sight, you're shanking balls into the woods and sinking one-foot gimmies. That's right. 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

Demonic depression from Volbeat on 95.7 The Rock. The regular depression is from me. How's it going, folks? Bags is my name. I self-deprecate, but whatever. It is what it is. Ice Nine Kills coming at ya after some Godsmack.

0: is awesome to throw down some ice nine kills. That's the Great Unknown on 95.7 The Rock. Want to make it out to a Brewer game? Bus trips galore. Actually, a little bit less bus trips because we've sold out a few of them, but we still have three left. Get you out on August 9th to see the Brewers take on the Twins, September 7th for Brewers Cubs, and then a family bus trip, so no booze on this bus, for August 20th against the Mariners. Thinking about taking my little guy out there. He has been to Brewer games before with me, but it has been with me and Mom and Grandma and Uncle Scott and Aunt Melinda. Never just a father-son day at the ballpark. And that's what that bus trip's great for. You want to do the family thing? Dude, that one's perfect. Your kid's first time at the ballpark, or maybe just their first time, just you and them, father and child, or mother and child. One-on-one experiences at the ballpark are great, and that one's perfect for it. All of our bus trips get you luxury transportation on a ready bus, a pregame tailgate party in the parking lot thanks to Premier Catering, and your ticket to the game. 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
2: 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Tucker has a rare genetic condition and faces significant developmental delays and other medical challenges. 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Tucker's family is hoping to give him something he desperately needs but isn't covered by insurance. A specialized bed from Beds by George. 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

Collective Soul with Shine here on 95.7 The Rock. Got some interesting news about GTA 6. It obviously doesn't come out until November, but a credible leak happened that I want to tell you guys about after Pantera. Right now it's Korn. Here's their latest called Reward the Scars.

0: 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My name is Bags, 95.7 The Rock's video game nerd. Really just nerd of all trades, but video games are definitely my bag, baby. I have been with the GTA franchise from the very beginning. And when I say the very beginning, I don't mean GTA 3. I mean the OG GTA top-down view and all of that. So obviously I'm really excited for GTA 6. A very credible leak has apparently happened yesterday revolving pre-orders for GTA 6. Physical copy. Because I think you can pre-order it now on, you know, online, but as far as pre-orders go, you have not been able to do that until maybe next week. Now, the reason that this leak is credible is it's coming from Best Buy employees who received an email essentially saying that the physical pre-orders were going to go out May 18th through the 21st. And them saying that, hey, this email probably should have come to us a week later rather than right now. So, again, if you're looking for a physical copy of GTA 6, you'll be able to pre-order them maybe next week. Official news probably coming on that, though.
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2: 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While Tiger is flipping every single car in sight, you're shanking balls into the woods and sinking one-foot gimmies. That's right. 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

0: Slipknot with Psychosocial on 95.7 The Rock. Let's take a very quick look at that weather forecast. Tonight looks like rain for the overnight, dropping to a low near 55. Tomorrow, sunshine and 87. Saturday, sunny and 83. And then Sunday, looking like a chance for thunderstorms with a high of 77. Hey, I don't care what happens Sunday. As long as Saturday looks nice and sunny and beautiful for us, I'm all in the good for that. Because we've got Big Bikes for Little Tykes coming up this weekend. If you have not registered, do so now at 957therock.com. Or if you want to take the ride, you can show up day of. Registration starts at 9 a.m. at Great River Harley-Davidson. We leave at 11, so get there before 11, obviously. Get you back to The Rock in a bit with the warning and then the road rage coming up at 5 on 95.7 The Rock.
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Arizona.

Pearl Jam here on 95.7 The Rock, kicking off the road rage. My name is Bags, here to drive your grumpy asses home from work. We'll get you some jet here in a bit after the latest from Ashes to New. Here's Drag Me.

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I say you look so fine that I really wanna make you mine. 4, 5, 6, come on and get your kicks. 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

0: That song was everywhere in the early 2000s. And I will say this, that album, pretty damn good front to back. That's Jet here on 95.7 The Rock. Brian's 50th birthday is tomorrow. 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

Sick Puppies here on 95.7 The Rock. Watched the latest episode of The Boys on Amazon Prime last night, and I will do my best to talk about it without giving you any major spoilers. It's going to be difficult, but I think I got this. We'll do that after Rockfest music from Offspring. Right now, latest from Eva Under Fire. Ms. Maria Brink joins them for Villainous.

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0: Got to get away on 95.7 The Rock. Bags is my name, and I am super frustrated with my favorite stupid superhero TV show. Ugh. Second to the last episode of The Boys on Amazon Prime aired last night, and it was a damn good episode. Save for one part where they killed my favorite character in the franchise. I'm not going to say who that was. As a matter of fact, I don't think I've told you guys who my favorite character in the franchise was. But they dead now. Died in a very good fashion, albeit I couldn't have pictured a more fitting end for this person. I'm just sad that it happened. But a damn good episode all the way around. I predicted that somebody was going to die, like somebody important was going to die. There's only two episodes left. They're not going to kill everybody in one episode. I was just hoping that this person would survive the ordeal, and they did not. Last episode of The Boys coming up next Wednesday, and then that series is finito, although another spinoff coming.
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0: Latest from Poppy called Time Will Tell on 95.7 The Rock. Kind of bummed I missed her show at Rockfest last year. Taking a quick look at that weather forecast. Tonight looks like light rain for the overnight. Should drop to a low near 55. Tomorrow, sunny with a high of 87. Saturday, sunny and 83 for Big Bikes for Little Tykes. You want to take a motorcycle ride for a really good cause? 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Otherwise, join us at Great River Harley-Davidson on Saturday morning at 9 a.m. We take off at 11. But a beautiful day for us on Saturday. And then Sunday, a chance for thunderstorms with a high of 77. So maybe some inside day drinking for Sunday. Wrapping up the road rage in a bit with Sleep Token and Seven Dust up next.
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2: 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While Tiger is flipping every single car in sight, you're shanking balls into the woods and sinking one-foot gimmies. 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

Sleep Theory with their latest called Words Are Worthless on 95.7 The Rock. What up, dudes? My name is Bags. Got 1 hour left before I toss you over to Lou Brutus and Hard Drive XL, brought to you by Smokes for Less, coming up at 7. Smashing Pumpkins here in a bit. Right now, let's jet back to January for Riverfront Revolt at the La Crosse Center. Great show with Chevelle. Here's The Red.

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0: 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Coming up tomorrow morning on Rock Mornings with Brian and Gene, somebody's going to score a date night. 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
6: And my dad had made no secret that I was getting kicked out of the house the moment I turned 18. We were going to court-ordered family therapy or whatever at the time. 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It was very toxic, to say the least.
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6: 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We kept trying to tell that they're, look, this is stupid. We're not going to be a family. 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It's over. 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

There's Beartooth with Free here on 95.7 The Rock. Obviously, our Milwaukee Bucks not in the playoffs. A very disappointing season coming from them. Doc Rivers no longer our head coach, which good for that. I was done with him about a month into his tenure. So he is out of there. Now the issue becomes Giannis and what he is going to do, where he's going to go, possible places. That rumor mill has been spinning for a while, but I think that rumor mill has more credibility now than ever. We'll talk more about that after GNR. Right now, it's Everlast.

0: is gone. I didn't like him as our head coach. Just not a fan. But now the rumor mills are spinning as to what's going to happen with Giannis. And first of all, the biggest question is trading Giannis the only option for the Bucks? Because can we build a team around Giannis, or do we want to trade him and start over from scratch? And there are some options for that. But right now, the teams to watch to possibly make offers at Giannis, if they haven't already, the Golden State Warriors, they'd give him a championship in one season. The Miami Heat, the Boston Celtics, the Cleveland Cavaliers, and the Houston Rockets seem to be the most likely destinations for Giannis if he were to happen to be traded. I don't want to see it end this way, but I have to accept now that this is a real possibility this time.
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6: 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We're not going to be a family. 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

0: MGK and Fred Durst together for Fix Your Face on 95.7 The Rock. We'll, of course, see Fred Durst when he is joined by not MGK, but the rest of Limp Bizkit headlining the Friday show of Rockfest. I'm actually the host for the Friday bus for Rockfest, so for those of you on that bus, I'll see you there, and we're going to have a good-ass time. Taking a quick look at that weather forecast, tonight looks like light rain for the overnight, down to a low near 55. Tomorrow, sunny and 87. Saturday, for big bikes for little tykes, things are as good as we could possibly ask for. Let's hope it stays that way. Looking sunny with a high of 83. If you want to take the ride for 9-year-old Tucker Lovelace, sign up at 957therock.com, or you can show up at Great River Harley-Davidson at 9 a.m. That's when registration opens up. We take off at 11, so be there before that. Sunday, by the way, looking like thunderstorms with a high of 77. I'm out of here. 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Before I go, I'll get you Bad Omens and Foo next.
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